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2: It's a seasonably warm evening in Quartzsite, Parker, and Yuma as temperatures fall to about 60 degrees. Winds are 5 miles per hour, becoming calm. Tomorrow, another sunny day with an afternoon high near 97.
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This is Kathy on K-pop for Border on KOFA Radio. That was BB and Jackson Wang with Feeling Lucky. Hey, did you catch their video at Coachella? It's pretty cool. Very sweet. And you guessed it. This week's show is all about luck. Since it's March, I began wondering whether good luck is an important thing to Koreans. And sure enough, I found lots and lots of K-pop songs about luck, good fortune, and even the opposite of luck, destiny. In fact, there are specific K-pop songs about specific kinds of luck, relationships, work, money. Here's Lotto by EXO. Fans love to play this song before taking a big business risk that involves money. You might want to try it. Money by Lisa, another song fans love to play in the hopes of manifesting financial prosperity. Not sure if it works. Lucky D Cat by WJSN, just a fun take on luck. DNA by BTS, who sing about destiny, the opposite of luck.

Like I said, there are lots of songs about luck in K-pop. All four songs in this next set even have the same lucky title. Here's Lucky by Rise, Lucky by EXO, Lucky by Kiss of Life, and Lucky by Seventeen.

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0: Welcome back to K-Pop for Border on KOFA Radio, everyone. There are some beautifully written K-Pop songs about destiny and luck, and I just had to include them. So here's Serendipity by BTS, which is about how there are no coincidences about love. What do you think? Was it luck, or was it your destiny that you met that special someone? Unlucky by IU. Have you ever thought about the pressure that comes with being lucky all the time? Well, apparently IU feels it, and she thinks that it's okay to be unlucky sometimes. Best Luck by Chen. This famous ballad from It's Okay, That's Love, K-drama, is about how meeting a loved one is the best luck ever. And For You by Stray Kids, who tell us, hey, not to worry. Blessings and future success await us. No worries.

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Here's Ask You Wish by WJSN. And the girls tell us if you wish for it, it will come true. Lucky Girl Syndrome by Illit, a favorite, who tell us that a positive mindset, believing you're lucky, will bring good things into your life. And Happiness by Red Velvet, who just wishes good fortune in the future.

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So, if you need some good luck on exams

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time in the Global Village, a special edition of the show as we mark Cameroon's National Day. It marks the date in 1972 when what had been two federated former colonies became one united country. We will use that as an opportunity to explore a number of different artists and sounds from Cameroon. And we'll get things underway with some music from Sally Niolo from her Tiger Run album with a song called Welcome as we begin this visit to the Global Village.

an updated version of the big international hit that Manu Dibango had, the saxophonist and marimba player originally from Cameroon. Their different version of Soul Makossa as we mark Cameroon's National Day with some music from that country and artists, at least originally from Cameroon. Here's some music from a group from Cameroon, the Tep Brulé, doing their distinctive style of Bakutsi rock, the title track of a release from Le Tep Brulé here in the Global Village.

0: Yeah, no, that's what we call rock and roll here in the Global Village. Some Bakutsi rock from Les Têtes Brûlées, doing a style of music that has its roots in a traditional form from Cameroon. As far back as, not quite, but almost a century ago, there were popular forms that that began to emerge that added new instruments and influences, and that would continue on. And Les Têtes Brûlées, one of the groups to add that kind of electric and rock and roll influence to the sound as well. Bakutsi rock was the name of one of their albums, and we just heard the title track of that. So we also heard that modernized version of Manu Dibango's big international hit, Soul Makossa. And we started with Sally Niolo, who was born in Cameroon, moved to Paris, although I believe she eventually did go back to Cameroon, at least for a while, but started her career there as a backup singer, became a member of Zap Mama, and then launched a solo career. And from an album that she did in 2014 called Tiger Run, we heard Welcome. As we are marking Cameroon National Day, this time here in the Global Village, as we mentioned at the top, it marks the date in 1972 when what had been two federated entities, one that had previously been a French colony, the other that had been a British colony, became a unified nation of Cameroon, and it's a national holiday in that country, and an excuse for us to share some sounds from Cameroon this time around. We'll take a quick break, and when we return, an interesting release that came out from an artist from Cameroon by the name of Blik Bassi. He did an album called 1958 that actually was in tribute to Ruben Om Niobe, who was an advocate for independence for Cameroon and actually was killed in 1958. In the course of this project, Blik Bassi argues he's an important figure in Cameroon history and has been to some degree forgotten, and hopes that this particular release will do something to rectify that. We'll hear some music from it, the 1958 album from Blik Bassi, when we return in just a minute here to the Global Village.
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3: We have clear skies tonight in Yuma, Parker, and Quartzsite as the evening low falls to about 63 degrees. Winds out of the south at 5 miles per hour, becoming calm. Tomorrow we expect another sunny day with a high near 97 degrees.

0: A little ditty there called Nagating, which in Baka means all of us together. And that's the music from Baka Beyond, a project that was started by Martin Craddock, who had been a member of the group Outback, and Sue Hart. They went to Cameroon to spend time with the Baka forest people, and inspired by that, have incorporated their music and a number of other influences into their work as well. That particular piece from their album, After the Tempest, music from Baka Beyond. We also heard music from Gino Sitson, based in New York now, but originally from Cameroon, from his album Echo Chamber. Gino on vocals and body percussion, and doing a piece called Aladdin Memories, dedicated to Jean Aladdin, who was the father of a style of music from Cameroon, and that again from Gino Sitson's album Echo Chamber. We also heard singer and songwriter and guitarist from Cameroon by the name of Henri de Conge from his Diaspora album, the piece Jom, and Blik Bassi. So we mentioned an album that he did called 1958 that was dedicated to Ruben Om Niobe, who was an early advocate for independence for Cameroon. He was killed in 1958, hence the title of the album. And Blik Bassi says that he's a hero who has been in many ways forgotten by the people of Cameroon, and hopes that this album will draw some attention to him once again. Blik Bassi, 1958, the piece, as we mark the occasion of National Day, which took place originally on the 20th of May in 1972, bringing the country of Cameroon into one united nation from what had been two previously federated colonies. And we're using that as an opportunity to explore some of the different sounds and styles and artists of Cameroon. We're back in just a minute with another, and this actually taken from a groundbreaking album that came out in the late 80s. That was one of the first international releases to highlight music from both Cameroon and Cape Verde. And one of the big pieces on it, and what gave the release its name, was African Tipi Collection from Sam Fan Thomas, who a few years earlier had a huge hit across Africa and other parts of the world with that song. We will hear that song from Sam Fan Thomas in just a minute when we return to the Global Village.
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digging out a couple of wonderful compilations that came out in the 80s, just as that whole world music thing, as it got dubbed at the time, was beginning to take off. There at the end from the Sound of Freak compilation that drew on some music from a number of different places across Africa. And there from Cameroon, Makongo with Maboya. And we also heard African Tippet Collection. That particular song was a huge hit for Sam Fan Thomas. It also gave its name to a compilation of music both from Cameroon and Cape Verde. And it included that song, Sam Fan Thomas with African Tippet Collection. As we have been spending a little bit of time sharing some sounds from Cameroon for Cameroon's National Day, the full playlist of everything we played, information about upcoming shows, world music news, videos, and more, all on our Facebook page. That's at facebook.com/globalvillageradio. You can also reach us there or by email at info@kmuw.org. Global Village is a production of KMUW, Wichita Public Radio. I'm Chris Heim. Thanks for being with us here in the Global Village.

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3: BBC News with David Harper. The Cuban president has condemned as politically motivated the indictment by the United States of his predecessor Raúl Castro. Miguel Díaz-Canel said the U.S. account of the downing of two light aircraft 30 years ago was false. Raúl Castro is accused of four counts of murder. From Washington, Bernd de Busman reports.
4: The indictment itself is symbolically extremely important here in the United States. There are many Cuban exiles and Cuban Americans, particularly in South Florida, that feel extremely strongly about the Castro family, both Raúl and his late brother Fidel. And for them, it's very important that there at least be this suggestion that he could be brought to justice. Of course, the U.S. could go in and seize him. And just this afternoon, Senator Rick Scott made the suggestion that they do so, as they did with Nicolas Maduro in Venezuela in January.
3: Elon Musk's SpaceX has officially filed paperwork with U.S. financial regulators to list on the Nasdaq stock market. It's one of the most anticipated share sales in history, and the firm is poised to make the first $1 trillion debut on an American exchange. Our North America technology correspondent Lily Jamali reports.
5: This company is many things all in one. It is a rocket maker. It has become almost a replacement for NASA. It's also the provider of Starlink, the satellite internet service. And it has XAI, which is Elon Musk's AI startup. This IPO could mean Musk reaps a payday of $600 billion, and that could push him into the category of the world's first trillionaire.
3: A group of Ghanaian migrants in South Africa will return to their home country on Thursday on a government-chartered flight. They're fleeing anti-immigration protests in cities across South Africa, with demonstrators blaming illegal immigrants for low wages and unemployment. Nigeria says more than 100 of its citizens have asked to be flown home. Mayani Jones reports from South Africa.
6: The Ghanaian government says 300 of its citizens in South Africa have expressed an interest in being repatriated home. Protesters have blamed illegal immigrants for low wages and unemployment in South Africa. The South African government has condemned any violence and criminal acts directed at foreign nationals, saying that they don't represent the views of South Africans nor government policy. In a statement earlier this month, President Cyril Ramaphosa added that his country needed to deal with illegal immigration, saying that it added a strain on healthcare, housing and social services, particularly in disadvantaged communities.
3: A Palestinian legal aid group say detained activists from a Gaza aid flotilla have accused Israeli forces of violent conduct and psychological torment. Three had to be taken to hospital, though they've subsequently been released. The Israeli National Security Minister Itamar Ben-Gvir has been widely condemned for releasing a video in which he taunts the activists. World News from the BBC. A U.S. Health Department official says a government agency is working with a small biotech firm to adapt an experimental Ebola treatment for the current outbreak. The drug may be used for people who may have been exposed to the disease. It was originally targeted at a related Ebola virus, but laboratory data suggest it has the potential to be effective against the Bundibugyo strain in eastern Congo, which has killed more than 130 people. Colombia has expelled the Bolivian ambassador in a tit-for-tat diplomatic retaliation just hours after its own ambassador was asked to leave Bolivia. The diplomatic spat was triggered by the left-wing Colombian president Gustavo Petro's comments that protests in Bolivia against the right-wing president Rodrigo Paz was a popular insurrection, which was seen as interference. People travelling between Russia and China may have a new way of crossing between the two countries by the end of the year. Russia's TASS news agency says the near kilometre-long cable car connecting the cities of Blagoveshchensk and Khaykha is almost finished. New research suggests pigeons were first domesticated 3,500 years ago, around 1,000 years earlier than previously thought. A Dutch-led team of scientists analysed pigeon bones from the 13th and 14th centuries BC to find out how they lived and died. Jonathan Frewin reports.
7: Evidence from Bronze Age pigeon bones recovered from an archaeological site in Cyprus suggests the birds ate a diet similar to that of humans. Researchers believe this indicates that pigeons were already domesticated by that point, or were well on their way to becoming so. The earliest previous evidence for pigeon domestication was found in stone structures used as nesting houses, discovered in Greece dating from around 300 BC. Pigeons are these days largely seen as a city pest, but in the pre-telegraph era, they were relied upon to carry messages across long distances and were used in wars and conflict.
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Miss Vanessa Rubin, celebrating the music of Tad Dameron, The Dream Is You, on a misty night. And right before that, Shantanurala Sitarsis from her recording and the title track, Sitar Black. Let's continue with Christine Jensen, the title track from her recording, Day Moon.

two groups merging together to present this body of work called Destiny Calling. That's Charlie Epicella and Iron City Meet the Griots Speak. And in the Griots Speak, we have Daniel Carter, saxophone, Charlie Epicella, metal, drum, and guitar, William Parker, bass, Juma Sultan, kungas, and with Iron City, Brad Whiteley, organ, and Austin Walker on drums. And you've heard this music right here with me, D. Alexander. We heard, we're all here in spirit, and isn't that the truth? Stay with me. This is Jazz.

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4: We have clear skies tonight in Yuma, Parker, and Quartzsite as the evening low falls to about 63 degrees. Winds out of the south at 5 miles per hour, becoming calm. Tomorrow we expect another sunny day with a high near 97 degrees.
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Mr. Smooth, Nat King Cole and his trio from After Midnight with his classic rendition of Sweet Lorraine. He's on piano and vocals along with John Collins on guitar, Lee Young drums, and John Collins on guitar with Harry Edison on trumpet. Right before that, we heard from Jeff Bradfield, Richard D. Johnson, John Tate, and Samuel Jewell from their recording Our Heroes, the composition composed by John Tate, the bassist, Espartame. Here's Ken Fowser from his recording Resolution with Autumn in New York.

0: that has inspired many harpists, Miss Dorothy Ashby, along with Frank West on flute, Eddie Jones on bass, Ed Thigpen on drums. We heard Dancing on the Ceiling from Dorothy Ashby, the jazz harpist. And you heard it right here with me, Dee Alexander. And this is jazz.
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3: BBC News with David Harper. The Cuban president has condemned as politically motivated the indictment by the United States of his predecessor Raúl Castro. Miguel Díaz-Canel said the U.S. account of the downing of two aircraft 30 years ago was false and the charges without legal foundation. Raúl Castro is accused of four counts of murder, but analysts say it's a further attempt by Washington to impose regime change on Havana. Here's Bernd de Boosman in Washington.
4: President Trump, with the exception of Iran, he's very much refocused U.S. foreign policy on Latin America. We saw earlier in this administration the beginning of strikes on drug boats coming through the Caribbean, for example. We've seen military strikes in Ecuador. We've seen indictments against current and former officials in Mexico. And I think also it needs to be said, this is something that could benefit President Trump and the Republican Party more broadly politically here in the U.S. Many, many Cuban Americans feel very strongly about this.
3: Elon Musk's SpaceX has officially filed paperwork with U.S. financial regulators to list on the Nasdaq stock market. It's one of the most anticipated share sales in history, and the firm is poised to make the first $1 trillion debut on an American exchange. The filing confirms that SpaceX now includes Musk's artificial intelligence company XAI, as well as the social network X. Mr. Musk is expected to maintain control of the company through a share structure that gives him outsized voting power. There have been marked rises in share values on Asian markets, driven by positive results from tech companies and hopes the conflict in the Middle East could soon be resolved. David Bamford reports.
5: The Nikkei index in Japan has been trading more than 3% higher on Thursday, while South Korean shares are up about 5%. Strong results from the American chipmaker Nvidia, the decision by Samsung workers not to go on strike, and future listings by SpaceX and OpenAI have sent tech stocks soaring. The transit of three oil tankers through the Strait of Hormuz have also spurred hopes of a resolution to the war on Iran.
3: A group of Ghanaian migrants in South Africa will return to their home country on Thursday on a government-chartered flight. They're fleeing anti-immigration protests in cities across the country, with demonstrators blaming illegal immigrants for low wages and unemployment. Myeni Jones reports from South Africa.
6: The Ghanaian government says 300 of its citizens in South Africa have expressed an interest in being repatriated home. It's not clear how many of them will be on the chartered flight leaving today. This follows protests against illegal immigration in various South African cities. The demonstrations have been organized by a group called March and March, which describes itself as a citizen-led movement for immigration reform. Protesters have blamed illegal immigrants for low wages and unemployment in South Africa. Nigeria has also said that more than 100 of its citizens have asked to be flown home.
3: World News from the BBC. A U.S. Health Department official says a government agency is working with a small biotech firm to adapt an experimental Ebola treatment for the current outbreak. The drug may be used for people who may have been exposed to the disease. It was originally targeted at a related Ebola virus, but laboratory data suggests it had the potential to be effective against the Bundibugyo strain in the current outbreak in eastern Congo. A Palestinian legal aid group say detained activists from a Gaza aid flotilla have accused Israeli forces of violent conduct and psychological torment. Three had to be taken to hospital, though they've subsequently been released. The lawyers documented dozens with suspected rib fractures and breathing difficulties, possibly after being struck by rubber bullets. The Israeli National Security Minister Itamar Ben-Gvir has been widely condemned for releasing a video in which he taunts the activists who've been transferred to prison. The British Foreign Secretary Yvette Cooper condemned the video.
7: I mean, we've seen these totally disgraceful scenes in this video shared by Israeli Cabinet Minister Ben-Gvir, which shows a total disrespect and violation of basic standards of human dignity in the way that people were being treated.
3: Colombia has expelled the Bolivian ambassador in a tit-for-tat diplomatic retaliation just hours after its own ambassador was asked to leave Bolivia. The diplomatic spat was triggered by the left-wing Colombian president Gustavo Petro's comments that protests in Bolivia against the right-wing president Rodrigo Paz was a popular insurrection. People travelling between Russia and China may have a new way of crossing between the two countries by the end of the year. The nearly 1 kilometre-long cable car connecting the cities of Blagoveshchensk and Khaykha is almost finished. The gondolas, capable of carrying 110 people each, will rise 70 metres above the Amur River during a three-minute journey. And that's the latest BBC News.
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composer, pianist Donald Vega, along with John Patitucci on bass, Louis Nash on drums, and Luisito Quintero on percussion. We heard the composition, I Know You Can Fly, from his recording, As I Travel. Started things off with Daphnis Prieto featuring the voice of Luciana Salsa from the recording Cantar. We heard When I Miss You. Let's continue with one of the all-time bassists, influenced so many musicians, Jaco Pastorius, from his self-titled recording and his composition, Opus Pocus. And he has with him Wayne Shorter on soprano, Otello Milano, steel drums, Leroy Williams also on steel drums, Herbie Hancock, Fender Rhodes, Don Elias on percussion, Lenny White drums, and of course, Jaco Pastorius on bass with Opus Pocus.

Out of Detroit, that's Mr. Robert MacArthur doing a great job on Bill Withers' composition, Heartbreak Road. And he's supported by Vincent Bowens on tenor, Marion Hayden on bass, Kamau Kenyatta piano, and Thaddeus Dixon on drums. We heard that from the recording Stranger in Town, right here with me, D. Alexander, and this is Jazz.

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2: We have clear skies tonight in Yuma, Parker, and Quartzsite as the evening low falls to about 63 degrees. Winds out of the south at 5 miles per hour becoming calm. Tomorrow we expect another sunny day with a high near 97 degrees.
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Miss Tammy McCann from Do I Move You with her moving rendition of Nina Simone's Blackbird. And she's supported by Fareed Haq on guitar, Tom Weitz's piano, John Sutton bass, and Sam Jewell on drums. Right before that, we heard from Mr. Steve Million from his recording Perfectly Spaced with Tortured Moon. And he's also supported by Mark Feldman on violin, Eric Hochberg bass, Bob Rummage on drums. Here's Doug Karn from Infinize with Moon Child.

0: Stephen Jones on soprano and tenor with Ben Hoglin on piano with special guest Kevin Whalen on trumpet on the composition Silhouette from their recording Road to Nowhere. Thank you so much for joining me during this hour. Happy to be here with you. Until we are together again, please take care of yourself. You're with Dee Alexander, and this is Jazz.
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2: 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We have been a service of Arizona Western College for more than 50 years. It is 11 p.m. and another hour of overnight jazz is up next.
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3: BBC News with Govinda Gill. The Cuban president has condemned as politically motivated the indictment by the United States of his predecessor, Raul Castro. Miguel Díaz-Canel said the U.S. account of the downing of two light aircraft 30 years ago was false. Raul Castro is accused of four counts of murder, but analysts say it's a further attempt by Washington to impose regime change on Havana. Will Grant is in the Cuban capital.
4: The charges relate to an event in 1996 where Cuban MiG fighter jets shot down two civilian U.S. aircraft. Those aircraft were being run by a Cuban-American organization called Brothers to the Rescue, which the Cuban authorities had repeatedly accused of violating Cuban airspace. At the time, Raul Castro was the head of the armed forces, and he has been accused by Washington of, among other crimes, conspiracy to murder U.S. citizens. Of course, Havana has denied any such legal basis to the accusation.
3: The Justice Department in the Philippines says it's launching a manhunt for the senator wanted by the International Criminal Court in connection with the country's war on drugs. Ronald De La Rosa disappeared last week following a shooting incident inside the Senate, having briefly come out of hiding to ensure an ally of his former boss, the ex-president Rodrigo Duterte, was elected leader of the chamber. Mr. De La Rosa is accused of conspiring with Mr. Duterte to kill 32 suspected drug users. Mr. Duterte is already in detention. A group of Ghanaian migrants in South Africa will return to their home country on Thursday on a government-chartered flight. They're fleeing anti-immigration protests in cities across South Africa, with demonstrators blaming illegal immigrants for low wages and unemployment. Myeni Jones is in Johannesburg.
5: The Ghanaian government says 300 of its citizens in South Africa have expressed an interest in being repatriated home. The South African government has condemned any violence and criminal acts directed at foreign nationals, saying that they don't represent the views of South Africans, nor government policy. In a statement earlier this month, President Cyril Ramaphosa added that his country needed to deal with illegal immigration, saying that it added a strain on healthcare, housing and social services.
3: The Iranian Foreign Ministry says it's reviewing the latest proposals from the U.S. on ending the war. They're believed to have been relayed to the Iranian leadership by Pakistan, whose foreign minister visited Tehran on Wednesday. President Trump has said he'll wait a few days to get a response, but has again threatened military action if Iran doesn't accede. Tehran has taken a further step to cement its control of the Strait of Hormuz. It's requiring ships to liaise with a newly created authority. Such an obligation is a contravention of the law of the seas. BBC News. Iran's Tasnim news agency says two people have been executed for disrupting the country's security. The pair were charged with being members of what's described as a terrorist organization. They were named as Ramin Zaleh and Karim Murafpour. A report published last week highlighted a sharp rise in executions in Iran last year. Share values in Asian markets have risen, driven by positive results from tech companies and hopes the Middle East conflict could be resolved. David Bamford reports.
6: The Nikkei index in Japan has been trading more than 3% higher on Thursday, while South Korean shares are up about 5%. Strong results from the American chipmaker Nvidia, the decision by Samsung workers not to go on strike, and future listings by SpaceX and OpenAI have sent tech stocks soaring. The transit of three oil tankers through the Strait of Hormuz have also spurred hopes of a resolution to the war on Iran.
3: Colombia has expelled the Bolivian ambassador in a tit-for-tat diplomatic retaliation just hours after its own ambassador was asked to leave Bolivia. The diplomatic spat was triggered by the left-wing Colombian president Gustavo Petro's comments on that protest in Bolivia against the right-wing president Rodrigo Paz was a popular insurrection. The Bolivian president said his Colombian counterpart's comments amounted to interference. Tensions are high in Bolivia, where protests triggers by rising living costs have grown into a nationwide movement against Mr. Paz's government. People travelling between Russia and China may have a new way of crossing between the two countries by the end of the year. Russia's TASS news agency says the near-kilometre-long cable car connecting the cities of Blagoevieshchensk and Kheyha is almost finished. The gondolas, capable of carrying 110 people each, will rise up to 70 metres above the Amur River. BBC News.
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That's Ali Farka Touré with Ry Cooder on that electric slide guitar. Ali Farka Touré on vocals and acoustic guitar, along with Clarence Brown on viola, John Patitucci bass, Jim Keltner drums, Hama Sankere on calabash, and Umar Touré on bongos and chorus vocals from the recording. Talking Timbuktu, we heard the composition I Do. Before that, we heard from Alfredo Rodriguez on piano from his recording Coral Way with the composition La Bilirubina. Continuing on with Aaron Deal and the Knights from the recording Zodiac Suite. And the Knights Orchestra is conducted by Eric Jacobson, who's also the artistic director. Here's the composition, simply entitled Aquarius.

solo piano of Mr. Faulkner Evans, the title track from his recording Through the Lens, right before that Dexter Gordon with Darn That Dream, from Daddy Plays the Horn. You've heard it right here with me, D. Alexander, and this is Jazz.

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3: We have clear skies tonight in Yuma, Parker, and Quartzsite as the evening low falls to about 63 degrees. Winds out of the south at 5 miles per hour, becoming calm. Tomorrow we expect another sunny day with a high near 97 degrees.
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great voice of Miss Etta Jones from Love Shout with her wonderful and delightful arrangement of Some Enchanted Evening. Wasn't that just sweet? With Larry Young on organ, George Tucker bass, Jimmy Smith on drums, and Kenny Cox on piano. Right before that, we heard from Donald Byrd with the title track from the recording, Kofi. Let's continue with the drummer out of Compton, Brandon Sanders from Compton's Finest. And let's take a listen to Monk's Dream.

Duke Ellington and his orchestra from the Ellington Suites, the Queen's Suite, Single Petal of a Rose. And before that, we heard from Famadou Don Moye from Jam for Your Life, Luba Rashik on vocals with Black Nile. Thank you for joining me. You're with D. Alexander. This is Jazz.

0: 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Thanks for joining us. It's 12 o'clock midnight. We are Border Radio. Coming up here in a second, I've got some BBC News followed by some jazz. 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
2: BBC News with Govinda Gill. The Justice Department in the Philippines says it's launching a manhunt for the senator wanted by the International Criminal Court in connection with the country's war on drugs. Ronald De La Rosa disappeared last week. Joanna Keane reports.
3: Ronald De La Rosa, a former police chief, is accused of conspiring with the ex-president Rodrigo Duterte to kill at least 32 people. Mr. Duterte is already in detention in The Hague. Earlier this month, just hours before the ICC unsealed a warrant for his arrest, Mr. De La Rosa took refuge inside the Philippine Senate. An armed standoff took place, and although he came out of hiding briefly to take part in a vote, it's not known where he is. On Wednesday, the country's Supreme Court refused to grant him interim relief from arrest, a ruling that clears the way for his extradition. He denies the charges against him.
2: Cuba's president has condemned the indictment in the U.S. of his predecessor, Raul Castro. Miguel Díaz-Canel said the U.S. account of the downing of 2 light aircraft 30 years ago was false. Analysts say the charges are a further attempt by Washington to impose regime change on Havana. Will Grant is in the Cuban capital.
4: In 1996, Cuban MiG fighter jets shot down 2 civilian U.S. aircraft who were run by an organization called Brothers to the Rescue, which the Cuban authorities said was violating Cuban airspace. At the time, Raul Castro was the defense minister. The Trump administration has charged Mr. Castro with, among other crimes, conspiracy to murder U.S. citizens. That's something Havana denies. The president, Miguel Díaz-Canel, said there was no legal foundation to the case against Mr. Castro.
2: A group of Ghanaians living in South Africa will return to their home country on Thursday on a government-chartered flight. They're fleeing anti-immigration protests in cities across South Africa. Myeni Jones is in Johannesburg.
5: The Ghanaian government says 300 of its citizens in South Africa have expressed an interest in being repatriated home. The South African government has condemned any violence and criminal acts directed at foreign nationals, saying that they don't represent the views of South Africans, nor government policy. In a statement earlier this month, President Cyril Ramaphosa added that his country needed to deal with illegal immigration, saying that it added a strain on healthcare, housing and social services.
2: Iran's foreign ministry says it's reviewing the latest U.S. proposals on ending the war, which are believed to have been relayed by Pakistan. President Trump said he'll wait a few days for a response, but again threatened military action if Iran doesn't accede. Tehran has taken a further step to cement its control of the Strait of Hormuz, requiring ships to liaise with a newly created authority in contravention of the law of the seas. World news from the BBC. Iran's Tasnim news agency says 2 people have been executed for disrupting the country's security. They were charged with being members of what was described as a terrorist organization. A report published last week highlighted a sharp rise in executions in Iran last year. There have been marked rises in share values on Asian markets driven by positive results from tech companies and hopes the conflict in the Middle East could soon be resolved. The Nikkei in Japan closed more than 3% higher, while South Korea's main KOSPI index gained 8%. Strong results from the chipmaker Nvidia, the decision by Samsung workers not to go on strike, and future listings by SpaceX and OpenAI have sent tech stocks soaring. A Palestinian legal aid group says detained activists from a Gaza aid flotilla have accused Israeli forces of violent conduct and psychological torment. They document dozens with suspected rib fractures and breathing difficulties. There's been no comment from Israel, whose national security minister has been condemned for releasing a video taunting the activist. Yolande Nell is in Jerusalem.
6: It's about 430 activists. They set sail as part of this flotilla from a Turkish port last week, and they were intercepted, their boats, in international waters and then brought into the Israeli port of Ashdod. They're expected to start tribunals in the coming hours ahead of their deportation. The Israeli Prime Minister has said that he expects that deportations will take place as soon as possible. And you can see that given all of the international outcry that there has been, Israel may want to fast track this.
2: An online political group in India set up as Satire has attracted more than 11 million Instagram followers in 4 days, surpassing the country's ruling BJP's 8.7 million followers. The Cockroach Janata Party was formed in a reaction to the Indian Chief Justice calling youngsters cockroaches. BBC News.
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10: A pleasure to have you aboard, and we hope things are going very well for you and yours. Thank you very much for joining us. We have alto saxophonist Corey Weeds up next. This is from a recording called Day by Day. He's joined by David Hazeltine on piano with Ken Lister on bass and Jesse Cahill on drums. Here's a tune by David Hazeltine, Relatively Minor.

That's David Hazeltine's tune, Relatively Minor. And relatively swinging there, to say the least. What a wonderful rendition of that. David at the piano, David Hazeltine, the composer, Corey Weeds on alto, Ken Lister on bass, Jesse Cahill on drums. That is from the recording by Corey Weeds called Day by Day. And you're listening to Jazz with Dave Schwann. We hope you listen every day. Thank you so much for joining us. Here's Joey Alexander

And that is a very exciting way to open up a recording, don't you think? That tune is called Warna, W-A-R-N-A. That is also the name of the CD from Joey Alexander. Joey wrote the tune. We heard him on piano with Larry Grenadier on bass, Kendrick Scott on drums, and Luisito Quintero, additional percussion. You're listening to Jazz with Dave Schwann, and we will take things down quite a bit now with two master pianists, Ramsey Lewis and Billy Taylor. They joined forces and actually went on a tour in the late 1980s. I was fortunate enough to see them in an appearance during that tour. The tour also resulted in a recording called We Meet Again, playing music by Duke Ellington, John Lewis, Horace Silver, Chick Corea, Bill Evans, and Oscar Peterson also. Also a thing by Billy Taylor is included on this recording called Soul Sister. But we're going to hear a piece of music, and a beautiful piece of music it is, by Denny Zeitlin, Ramsey Lewis, and Billy Taylor, with Quiet Now.

two great friends and two pianistic masters. Ramsey Lewis and Billy Taylor joining forces on Denny Zeitlin's tune Quiet Now. That comes from their recording called We Meet Again. Good to have met you. Glad you've joined us. Dave Schwann here. You're listening to the great American music we call jazz. We have a lot more to come. Hope you can stay aboard.

0: Pianist Billy Taylor with That's For Sure, along with Earl May on bass, Kenny Dennis drums.
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2: It's a seasonably warm evening in Quartzsite, Parker, and Yuma as temperatures fall to about 60 degrees. Winds are 5 miles per hour, becoming calm tomorrow. Another sunny day with an afternoon high near 97.
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0: We have trombonist Michael Deese up next from his recording Nevermore Here, and music by John Lewis, Milestones.

Michael Deese from his recording Nevermore Here and Milestones, the John Lewis composition entitled Milestones. John Lewis, of course, the guiding light and one of the founders of the great modern jazz quartet. Here we heard Michael on trombone, Steve Wilson on sax, Rennie Rosnes on piano, Gerald Cannon on bass, Lewis Nash on drums. And you're listening to Jazz with Dave Schwann with the SF Jazz Collective and Milestones. This by Miles Davis.

The SF Jazz Collective with Milestones by Miles Davis in a very, very fine arrangement by bassist Matt Penman. Matt Penman, the bassist in the group here, the octet, along with Matt Miguel Zenon on alto, David Sanchez tenor, Sean Jones on trumpet, Robin Eubanks trombone, that was Warren Wolf on vibes with Edward Simon on piano, Matt on bass, as we mentioned, and Obed Calvert on drums. That's from a 2-CD set called The Music of Miles Davis and original compositions from the 2016 season at the SF Jazz Center in San Francisco. And you're listening to Jazz with Dave Schwann. And, of course, one of the most notable people that played with Miles Davis was John Coltrane. Here's John Coltrane's Naima, played by guitarist Larry Coryell.

bass and Yaron Israel on drums. And that's from Larry's recording called Monk, Train, Miles, and Me. You're listening to Jazz with Dave Schwann. As always, our thanks for joining us and for supporting the great American music we call jazz. Here's Walt Weisskopf and the European Quartet from the album Worldwide and Russian Roulette.

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2: BBC News with Govinda Gill. The Justice Department in Manila says it's launching a manhunt for the senator wanted by the International Criminal Court in connection with the Philippines' war on drugs. Ronald De La Rosa disappeared last week. Joanna Keane reports.
3: Ronald De La Rosa, a former police chief, is accused of conspiring with the ex-president Rodrigo Duterte to kill at least 32 people. Mr. Duterte is already in detention in The Hague. Earlier this month, just hours before the ICC unsealed a warrant for his arrest, Mr. De La Rosa took refuge inside the Philippine Senate. An armed standoff took place, and although he came out of hiding briefly to take part in a vote, it's not known where he is. On Wednesday, the country's Supreme Court refused to grant him interim relief from arrest, a ruling that clears the way for his extradition. He denies the charges against him.
2: The Cuban president has condemned as politically motivated the indictment by the United States of his predecessor, Raul Castro. Miguel Díaz-Canel said the U.S. account of the downing of two light aircraft 30 years ago was false and the charges without legal foundation. Raul Castro is accused of four counts of murder, but analysts say it's a further attempt by Washington to impose regime change on Havana. Joel Gunter in Washington looks at President Trump's calculus.
4: There is also a sense that he wants something of an easy win in the mold of his operation against Venezuela, which removed the president there. He's bogged down in somewhat of an intractable and unpopular conflict in Iran, and perhaps Cuba represents more of an easy win. That operation against Venezuela, which removed the president there, also began with an indictment. There are certainly those who will be speculating that that is in Trump's mind.
2: A group of Ghanaian nationals are returning home from South Africa on a government-chartered flight. They're fleeing anti-immigration protests which have taken place across the country. Myeni Jones is in Johannesburg.
5: The Ghanaian government says 300 of its citizens in South Africa have expressed an interest in being repatriated home. The South African government has condemned any violence and criminal acts directed at foreign nationals, saying that they don't represent the views of South Africans, nor government policy. In a statement earlier this month, President Cyril Ramaphosa added that his country needed to deal with illegal immigration, saying that it added a strain on healthcare, housing and social services.
2: Pakistan's powerful military chief is reported to be visiting Tehran later today in a bid to mediate peace efforts between Iran and the US. Iranian state media say Asim Munir would be continuing talks and consultations with senior Iranian officials. The Iranian Foreign Ministry says it's reviewing the latest American proposals on ending the war delivered by Pakistan's interior minister on Wednesday. BBC News. Iran's Tasnim news agency says two people have been executed for disrupting the country's security. They were charged with being members of what was described as a terrorist organization. A report published last week highlighted a sharp rise in executions in Iran last year. Deportation proceedings are expected to begin in Israel for 430 international activists detained after Israeli forces intercepted their Gaza aid flotilla in international waters. There's been an international outcry over a video in which Israel's national security minister taunts the activists. Yolande Nell reports from Jerusalem.
6: It's expected that these activists, who come from some 40 countries, will be flown out to Turkey later. Israel's Prime Minister Benjamin Netanyahu has said he wants them to be deported as soon as possible. The activists were taken to an Israeli prison after arriving at the port of Ashdod. But it's a video shared by the far-right Israeli minister Itamar Ben-Gvir that triggered swift condemnation from countries including the UK, Italy, Ireland, Canada, Australia, Spain and Turkey. The minister heckles the activists, who are shown forced to kneel with their hands tied and their foreheads touching the floor. They are also seen being roughly handled by security forces.
2: There have been marked rises in share values on Asian markets, driven by positive results from tech companies and hopes the conflict in the Middle East could soon be resolved. The Nikkei in Japan closed more than 3% higher, while South Korea's main index gained 8%. People travelling between Russia and China may have a new way of crossing by the end of the year. The boss of the construction project says the near-kilometre-long cables connecting cities in eastern Siberia and China's far northeastern Keilongjiang region are almost in place. The gondolas, capable of carrying 110 people each, will rise 70 metres above the Amur River. BBC News.
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11: Thanks so much for joining us. Hope you can stay with us for a lot of great music ahead. Here's Harold Mayburn from Sets Done at Smoke in New York City. Eric Alexander's tribute to his boss and friend and mentor, the late Harold Mayburn, called the Iron Man.

Walt Weisskopf and his European Quartet with Walt's tune called Russian Roulette from the recording Worldwide. That European Quartet features Carl Vinther on piano, Andreas Lang on bass, and Anders Morgensen on drums, and Walt Weisskopf on the tenor sax. And before that, Larry Coryell with Naima.

The late Harold Mayburn and his sextet live at Smoke in New York City. Those sets done in January of 2018. Now out on the CD called Mayburn Plays Mayburn. A lot of things by Harold on this recording, but that tune was by his friend and student Eric Alexander, called the Iron Man, in tribute to Harold Mayburn. Quite a sextet here. Vincent Herring on alto, Eric Alexander tenor, Steve Davis trombone, John Weber bass, and Joe Farnsworth on drums, with, of course, Harold Mayburn at the piano. You're listening to Jazz with Dave Schwann. As always, mighty fine to have you with us. Here's tenor sax player Jorge Nila with friends Dave Stryker on guitar, Mitch Town on organ, and Dana Murray on drums, from the recording Tenor Time and Joe Henderson's Inner Urge.

tenor saxophonist Jorge Nila, paying tribute to a tenor master, Joe Henderson. Joe's tune, Inner Urge. And that's from Jorge's CD, Tenor Time, a tribute to the tenor masters. Joe, among the several tenor masters featured here, or their music featured on this recording, people like Sonny Rollins and Sonny Stitt, Dexter Gordon, Hank Mobley, Wayne Shorter. And joining Jorge on this recording, Dave Stryker on guitar, Mitch Town on organ, and Dana Murray on drums. We have the Sextet New Faces up next from their recording Straightforward, and a tune by the vibraphonist we'll hear in this recording, Ben Gillis. It's called Vortex.

Vortex, the name of the tune from Ben Gillis, the vibraphonist in the group New Faces, the sextet on the album Straightforward, along with Ben on vibes, Josh Lawrence on trumpet, Roxy Koss on sax, Theo Hill, the pianist, with Peter Brendler on bass and Vinnie Sparazza on drums. A lot more jazz ahead. Please stay with us. 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
2: It's a seasonably warm evening in Quartzsite, Parker, and Yuma as temperatures fall to about 60 degrees. Winds are 5 miles per hour, becoming calm tomorrow. Another sunny day with an afternoon high near 97.
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0: Well, we heard guitarist Dave Stryker a little while ago with Jorge Nila. Here is Dave with the WDR Big Band, this band based in Cologne, Germany, and under the direction of Bob Mincer. Dave, Bob, and the band teamed up on the recording called Blue Soul. Here's Dave's tune called Came.

terrific collaboration between guitarist Dave Stryker and the WDR Big Band, Bob Minzer, the conductor and arranger of a tune by Dave Stryker, Came to Believe. It's from the recording Blue Soul. Soloing here, of course, Dave on guitar. That was Johann Horlin on alto sax and Hans Decker on drums. You're listening to Jazz with Dave Schwann and James Moody, a tribute to his friend Henry Mancini. This is from the recording Moody Plays Mancini and Charade.

Henry Mancini's Charade from James Moody. It's from the recording Moody Plays Mancini with James Moody on soprano sax, Gil Goldstein on keyboards. Gil did the arrangements on this recording. Todd Coleman on bass and Terry Lynn Carrington on drums. James relays an interesting story in the booklet notes to this recording about how he and Henry Mancini were at a tribute to Ella Fitzgerald back in 1992. And they were talking about not only how much Ella meant to them, but how much Henry's music meant to James, and thought it would be nice to make a recording of Henry Mancini's music. Well, they did. That's how it happened. Moody Plays Mancini. You're listening to Jazz with Dave Schwann. Our thanks once again for joining us. Here is Adam Schulman from his recording Full Tilt, his sextet with Mike Olmos on trumpet. Lyle Link is on alto with Patrick Wolf on tenor, John Watawa bass, and Evan Hughes on drums for Adam's Fantasy in D-flat.

0: The opening tune on Adam Schulman's recording Full Tilt, called Fantasy in D-flat. Inspired by music of Cedar Walton, actually, Cedar's Fantasy in D, also known as Ugetsu, when Cedar was with Art Blakey and the Jazz Messengers. We heard Adam here on piano, Mike Olmos on trumpet, Lyle Link alto, Patrick Wolf on tenor, John Watawa bass, and Evan Hughes on drums. Fantasy in D-flat from Adam Schulman.
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0: radioaz.org. We are glad you have chosen us. Jazz is continuing for another hour, but first some news from the BBC.
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2: BBC News with Govinda Gill. The Justice Department in the Philippines says it's launching a manhunt for the senator wanted by the International Criminal Court on charges connected to the country's war on drugs, which he denies. Ronald De La Rosa disappeared last week following a shooting incident inside the Senate. Joanna Keane has more.
3: De La Rosa, who is also known as Bato, he was actually the country's police chief, and he oversaw a deadly war on drugs, which was enforced by the former president, Rodrigo Duterte. Police officers and hitmen were used to allegedly kill thousands of people who were branded as criminals, drug dealers, but also users. Now, Rodrigo Duterte was detained in Manila a year ago. He was extradited to The Hague, and he's now in detention there awaiting trial.
2: Deportation proceedings are expected to begin in Israel for 430 activists from 40 countries taken to an Israeli prison after the IDF intercepted their Gaza aid flotilla boats. There's been an international outcry over a video shared by Israel's National Security Minister Itamar Ben-Gvir showing him heckling the activists while they are roughly handled and forced to kneel in stress positions. Yolande Nell is in Jerusalem.
4: Their plan was to breach Israel's naval blockade of Gaza, highlight the really grim humanitarian circumstances for people who were living in the Palestinian territory, and deliver some aid. They were intercepted in international waters. Israel's insisted its blockade was lawful to stop weapons reaching Hamas. It's saying it did not violate international law with the way that its naval forces detained this group over the course of a couple of days. But there have already been complaints about the treatment of the activists.
2: Pakistan's powerful military chief, Asim Munir, is reported to be visiting Tehran later today to mediate peace efforts between Iran and the United States. Tehran says it's reviewing the latest American proposals on ending the war delivered by Pakistan's interior minister on Wednesday. President Trump has said he will wait a few more days for Iran to agree to a deal. Share values have surged in Asian markets, fueled by good results at tech companies. A strike suspension at the world's largest memory chip maker, Samsung, has helped push South Korea's index 8% higher. Nick Marsh is in Singapore.
5: The Asian markets, much like the US ones, have kind of just priced in the cost of this war, and investors are much, much more interested in artificial intelligence. And the artificial intelligence boom, which at the moment shows no signs of abating, is essentially what's powering these markets to record highs. You've almost got two parallel systems happening right now, one being hugely affected by the war, and one that is really being powered and propelled and held up by all of this investment in AI.
2: World News from the BBC. China has told the United States to stop brandishing judicial action and sanctions against Cuba after Washington's indictment of the former Cuban president Raul Castro on murder charges. The Chinese Foreign Ministry said it firmly supported Cuba in protecting its national sovereignty. A man in Australia has been arrested and charged with stealing camera equipment belonging to one of the victims of the Bondi Beach gun attack. Katie Watson reports from Sydney.
6: Photography had become Peter Maher's passion in retirement, and in March, his widow made an appeal on social media for the return of her husband's missing camera, saying that it had become clear someone not authorised to do so had picked it up from the scene of the attack. On Wednesday, police raided the home of a 35-year-old man in Sydney's western suburbs. There, they seized a camera, handcuffs and electronic devices, and he's been charged with several offences, including larceny and the disposal of stolen property. Police say that the man had also been working as a photographer at the event. He's alleged to have pawned the camera a few days later. He's been granted strict conditional bail and will appear in court next month.
2: An online political group in India, set up as a satire, has attracted more than 11 million Instagram followers in 4 days, surpassing the ruling BJP's 8.7 million followers. The Cockroach Janata Party was formed as a reaction to a comment by the Chief Justice of the Supreme Court equating unemployed youngsters to cockroaches attacking the system. People travelling between Russia and China may have a new way of crossing by the end of the year with the opening of a new cable car. The boss of the construction project says the near kilometre-long cables connecting cities in eastern Siberia and China's far northeastern Heilongjiang are almost in place. The cars can carry up to 110 people each. BBC News.
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9: 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Drummer Steve Fittick up next. This is from Steve's recording Battle Lines and his tune called Bebop Operations.

Bebop Operations from drummer Steve Fittick. It's from his recording Battle Lines. Steve leading a quintet with Joe Mandarelli on trumpet, Xavier Perez on tenor sax, Peter Zak on piano, and Michael Karn on bass. You're listening to Jazz with Dave Schwann, and another drummer up next, Paul Shaw. Paul's quintet features Alex Sipiagin on trumpet, Brad Shepik is the guitarist, with Gary Versace on piano and Drew Gress on bass. The recording is called Moment of Clarity, and here's Paul's tune called Peekaboo.

Peekaboo. That's music by Paul Shaw and his quintet. It's from the album Moment of Clarity. Paul, the drummer and the composer of the tune, Alex Sipiagin on trumpet, Brad Shepik on guitar, Gary Versace on piano, and Drew Gress on bass. And you are listening to Jazz with Dave Schwann, taking things down now with a wonderful duo, P.J. Perry on alto sax and his friend Bill Mays at the piano, from their recording called This Quiet Room. Here's a wonderful tune called In My Life.

recorded in a quiet room in Vancouver, British Columbia. PJ Perry on alto sax and Bill Mays on piano. We say recorded in a quiet room because the name of the CD is This Quiet Room, and the name of the tune we heard, In My Life, from PJ Perry and Bill Mays. We have a lot more jazz to come. We thank you for joining us also. Dave Schwann here. Please stay with us for a lot of great music ahead.

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3: Near normal temperatures in the forecast for Quartzsite, Parker, and Yuma today as afternoon highs near 97 degrees. Calm winds becoming south at 5 miles per hour. Tonight, clear skies with a low around 65 degrees.
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0: Up next, the Adam Glasser Trio. From the recording Wide Awake, Adam is at the piano and composed a number of things on this recording. Pete Coco, the bassist, with Chris Smith on drums. Here's the opening cut, if you don't mind.

If You Don't Mind. That's the name of the tune and the opening cut from the CD Wide Awake from the Adam Glasser Trio. Adam at the piano. He also composed the tune with Pete Coco on bass and Chris Smith on drums. That had a kind of a Latin feel to it, didn't it? Well, let's stick with that groove for a little while. Here's something from Andrea Brockfeld and her recording Brazilian Whispers. Music by and large on this recording by Antonio Carlos Jobim. Here is a Jobim composition, Amparo.

Amparo. Music of Antonio Carlos Jobim from Andrea Brockfeld's recording Brazilian Whispers. That was Andrea on an alto flute. Bill O'Connell on piano with Harvey S. on bass, Jason Tiemann, the drummer, Ronnie Ben-Hur on guitar, and additional percussion from Cembo Corniel. If you enjoyed the flute playing of Andrea Brockfeld, you will definitely enjoy the flute playing of Jerry Dodgen in this next recording. Jerry with the Thad Jones Mel Lewis Jazz Orchestra and Marion McPartland's Ambience.

Marion McPartland's beautiful piece of music, Ambiance, played by the Thad Jones Mel Lewis Big Band. It's from their recording Potpourri, the arrangement done by Jerry Dodgen, who we heard on flute. Also soloing with Jerry in the midsection there, George Moratz on bass. We also heard from Thad Jones on flugelhorn and opening this arrangement, the master, Sir Roland Hanna, at the piano. Here's pianist Rick Germanson

0: Turquoise Twice. That is also the name of the CD from Rick Germanson. Rick at the piano. We heard Gerald Cannon on bass and Willie Jones III drums.
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4: BBC News with Govinda Gill. The Philippines has launched a manhunt for a senator wanted by the ICC in connection with the war on drugs. Ronald

0: Della Rosa disappeared last week, Joanna Keane reports.
1: Ronald Della Rosa, a former police chief, is accused of conspiring with the ex-president Rodrigo Duterte to kill at least 32 people. Mr. Duterte is already in detention in The Hague. Earlier this month, just hours before the ICC unsealed a warrant for his arrest, Mr. Della Rosa took refuge inside the Philippine Senate. An armed standoff took place, and although he came out of hiding briefly to take part in a vote, it's not known where he is. On Wednesday, the country's Supreme Court refused to grant him interim relief from arrest, a ruling that clears the way for his extradition. He denies the charges against him.
0: Deportation proceedings are expected to begin in Israel for hundreds of activists taken to an Israeli prison after the IDF intercepted their boats in a Gaza aid flotilla. There's been strong backlash to a video showing Israel's national security minister taunting the activists. Yolande Nell reports from Jerusalem.
2: It's expected that these activists, who come from some 40 countries, will be flown out to Turkey later. Israel's Prime Minister Benjamin Netanyahu has said he wants them to be deported as soon as possible. The activists were taken to an Israeli prison after arriving at the port of Ashdod. But it's a video shared by the far-right Israeli minister Itamar Ben-Gvir that triggered swift condemnation from countries including the UK, Italy, Ireland, Canada, Australia, Spain and Turkey. The minister heckles the activists, who are shown forced to kneel with their hands tied and their foreheads touching the floor. They are also seen being roughly handled by security forces.
0: Asian markets have surged following increased demand for microchips, physical AI and robotics. This comes as the tech giant Nvidia posted record-breaking profits. Nick Marsh is in Singapore.
3: They are basically expert chip makers for AI technology, and there's been a staggering amount of demand for their chips in the building of these vast data centers. The reason Japan's stock market has risen so much is basically down to a big investment company called SoftBank has a big stake in a chip designer called Arm, and Arm's architecture is used heavily in the AI servers that are powered by Nvidia. And in Korea, we're seeing enormous surges, about 8%. A lot of that down to the big AI boom going on over there. Let's not forget that's where Samsung is based. Big strike planned for today by its workers, called off.
0: China's told the US to stop brandishing judicial action and sanctions against Cuba after Washington's indictment of ex-president Raul Castro on murder charges. It said it firmly supported Cuba. BBC News. Pakistan's powerful military chief is reported to be visiting Tehran later today in a bid to mediate peace efforts between Iran and the US. Iranian state media say Asim Munir will be continuing talks and consultations with senior Iranian officials. The Iranian foreign ministry says it's reviewing the latest American proposals on ending the war delivered by Pakistan's interior minister on Wednesday. Details remain unclear about the status of a flight chartered by the Ghanaian government to bring home 300 citizens from South Africa after recent anti-immigration protests. The flight was supposed to depart Johannesburg this morning, but local media say only one person turned up. An online political group in India set up as a satire has attracted more than 11 million Instagram followers in 4 days, surpassing the ruling BJP's 8.7 million. The cockroach Janata Party references a comment by India's Chief Justice equating unemployed youngsters to cockroaches attacking the system. Its founder is Abhijit Dibke, a 30-year-old political communication strategist.
4: If you're calling us cockroach, then okay, we will start a cockroach Janata Party. And for that party, I met the criteria, like the eligibility criteria to be a part of that party should be that you should be lazy, just as the CGI said. You should be unemployed, just as the CGI said. You should be chronically online, just as the CGI said. So whatever words he used to insult the youth, we made that the criteria to be a member of this party.
0: A man in Australia has been charged with stealing photography equipment from a victim during the Bondi Beach gun attack last year. Police allege the man took the equipment from Peter Mars, a photographer who was killed while working at a Hanukkah event. His widow has made an appeal for the return of her husband's camera, saying it was clear someone had taken it from the scene of the attack. That's the latest world news from the BBC.
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6: From the Civil War through World War I, World War II, Korea, Vietnam, the Gulf, and today. 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

Ricardo Silveira there on guitar from an album by guitarist and vocalist Dori Caymmi. Dori Caymmi, a member of one of Brazil's first families of Brazilian music. His dad, Dorival, and his mom, Stella, both musicians, as are his siblings, Nana and Danilo Caymmi. Kicking Cans is the name of the album. That was a song called Forever Lover and Friend with Billy Childs at the piano, along with keyboardist Greg Caroukas, bassist Jerry Watts, the drummer Michael Shapiro, and percussionist Paulino da Costa. Dori Caymmi, preceded by McCoy Tyner from his album Illuminations. That was his song Angelina, with saxophonist Gary Bartz, trumpeter Terrence Blanchard, bassist Christian McBride, and drummer Louis Nash. Opening the set, saxophonist Ray Blue. His album is called Hashtag People, and that was a song titled Dark Berries. Ray Blue with Kenny Barron at the piano. Eddie Allen was the trumpet player, with bassist Essiet Okon Essiet and drummer Steve Johns. Ray Blue opening the set. I'm John Hill. We're listening to jazz. Pianist Rachel Z doing Wayne Shorter's

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2: Near normal temperatures in the forecast for Quartzsite, Parker, and Yuma today as afternoon highs near 97 degrees. Calm winds becoming south at 5 miles per hour. Tonight, clear skies with a low around 65 degrees.
3: This is folk singer Michael Jonathan on Wood Songs This Week. 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

a solo exploration of Hoagy Carmichael's Skylark, performed by Noah Haidu from the album Standards. Before that, guitarist George Freeman with the title track from his album The Good Life, along with bassist Christian McBride and drummer Carl Allen. And to open the set, another tune originally done by the great Dinah Washington, Drinking Again, from an album by Aretha Franklin, The Queen in Waiting. The Columbia years, 1960 through 1965, originally released on an album titled Unforgettable, a tribute to Dinah Washington, shortly after Dinah's passing in 1964. Aretha Franklin opening the set. We're listening to jazz.

at the Cannonball and the Quintet brings to us is that it's rough and tough in this ghetto. A lot of funny stuff going down, but you got to walk tall. Walk tall.

0: From the Country Preacher album, the Cannonball Alley Quintet, with Reverend Jesse Jackson at the beginning of that song, Walk Tall, the name of it. Roy McCurdy on drums. Walter Booker was the bassist. Joe Zawinul on keys. And Nat Adley on cornet. Ahead of it, saxophonist Eric Marienthal with music from the album Walk Tall, the song Unit 7. And we opened the set with music from an album called Cannon Reloaded, an all-star celebration of Cannonball Adderley with saxophonist Tom Scott and trumpeter Terrence Blanchard, among others. I'm John Hill. Thanks for joining me for Jazz This Hour. I'll see you later.
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3: BBC News with Govinda Gill. The Justice Department in the Philippines has ordered the arrest of a senator wanted by the International Criminal Court in connection with the country's war on drugs. Ronald De La Rosa has denied the charges. He had taken refuge in the Senate but disappeared last week following a shooting incident. Here's Joanna Keane.
4: He was actually the country's police chief, and he oversaw a deadly war on drugs which was enforced by the former president, Rodrigo Duterte. Police officers and hitmen were used to allegedly kill thousands of people who were branded as criminals, drug dealers, but also users. He's accused of killing at least 32 people between 2016 and 18. His lawyers won't say

0: where he is. Interestingly, they've denied that this shootout was actually staged to provide a diversion so that he could escape.
1: Deportation proceedings are underway in Israel for 430 activists from 40 countries taken to an Israeli prison after the IDF intercepted their boats in a Gaza aid flotilla. There's been an international outcry over a video shared by Israel's National Security Minister, Itamar Ben-Gvir. He's seen heckling activists while they are roughly handled. Share values have surged in Asian markets, fueled by good results at tech companies. A strike suspension at the world's largest memory chip maker, Samsung, has helped push South Korea's index 8% higher. Nick Marsh is in Singapore.
2: The Asian markets, much like the US ones, have kind of just priced in the cost of this war, and investors are much, much more interested in artificial intelligence. And the artificial intelligence boom, which at the moment shows no signs of abating, is essentially what's powering these markets to record highs. You've almost got two parallel systems happening right now, one being hugely affected by the war, and one that is really being powered and propelled and held up by all of this investment in AI.
1: Pakistan's powerful military chief is reported to be visiting Tehran today in a bid to mediate peace efforts between Iran and the US. Iranian state media said Asim Munir would be continuing talks with senior Iranian officials. The Iranian foreign ministry says it's reviewing the latest American proposals. Jihar Gol is from the BBC Persian service.
3: Tensions continue between President Trump and Iran's Revolutionary Guards commanders online. But behind the rhetoric, diplomatic channels appear to be quietly active. Meanwhile, President Trump says a potential strike has been delayed following requests from regional Arab leaders. But Iran's Revolutionary Guards commanders are issuing sharp warnings to the United States, saying any renewed attack will expand the conflict beyond the region.
1: BBC News. China has told the United States to stop brandishing judicial action and sanctions against Cuba after Washington's indictment of the 94-year-old former president Raul Castro on 4 counts of murder. The Chinese Foreign Ministry said it firmly supported Cuba in protecting its national sovereignty. Details remain unclear about the status of a flight chartered by the Ghanaian government to bring home 300 citizens from South Africa after recent anti-immigration protests. Accra had said the flight would depart Johannesburg this morning, but local media say only one person turned up. Nigeria says more than 100 of its citizens have also asked to be evacuated. A man in Australia has been arrested and charged with stealing camera equipment belonging to one of the victims of the Bondi Beach gun attack. Katie Watson reports from Sydney.
4: Photography had become Peter Maher's passion in retirement, and in March, his widow made an appeal on social media for the return of her husband's missing camera, saying it had become clear someone not authorised to do so had picked it up from the scene of the attack. On Wednesday, police raided the home of a 35-year-old man in Sydney's western suburbs. There, they seized a camera, handcuffs and electronic devices, and he's been charged with several offences, including larceny and the disposal of stolen property. Police say the man had also been working as a photographer at the event.
1: A satirical Indian political group known as the Cockroach Junta Party has attracted more than 14 million followers on Instagram. The party was formed online after India's Chief Justice Minister allegedly compared unemployed young people drifting towards journalism and activism to cockroaches and parasites. He later clarified that he was referring to people with fake and bogus degrees. Criteria for joining the Cockroach Junta Party is being lazy, unemployed and chronic. Online. BBC News.
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It comes from an album called The Iridescent Spree. None other than vocalist Kurt Elling with guitarist Charlie Hunter. The band is called Super Blue, led by those two gentlemen. Elena Penderhughes featured there on flute with DJ Harrison on keyboards and drummer Corey Fonville. Joni Mitchell's Black Crow, preceded by See the World from Pat Metheny. Guitarist Pat Metheny with a few more Midwesterners, Chicagoans at that. Steve Rodby was the bassist. Paul Wertico on drums. Gil Goldstein played acoustic piano with Armando Marcel on percussion. Throw in a few horns and some members of the London Orchestra from Pat Metheny's Secret Story. And to open the set, pianist Danilo Perez from his album Till Then. That was Milton Nascimento's Vera Cruz with John Patitucci on bass. Brian Blade was the drummer. Percussionist Adam Cruz, Danny McCaslin on soprano sax. We're listening to jazz. I'm John Hill. Vibist Milt Jackson with drummer Mickey Roker and Ellington's

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2: Near normal temperatures in the forecast for Quartzsite, Parker, and Yuma today as afternoon highs near 97 degrees. Calm winds becoming south at 5 miles per hour. Tonight, clear skies with a low around 65 degrees.
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legendary vibist Milt Jackson from an album called Mostly Duke Ellington Tunes. That was a song from Duke's son, Mercer Ellington, called Things Ain't What They Used to Be, with pianist Monty Alexander, bassist Ray Brown, and drummer Mickey Roker, recorded in London at Ronnie Scott's. That was preceded by the Alexi Hainola Quartet. And that is also the title of the album, the Alexi Hainola Quartet. Alexi, band leader and drummer, with saxophonist Gabor Bola, pianist Jukas Wotila, and Daniel Frank on bass. That was Thelonious Monk's Think of One. Opening the set, vocalist Nicole Zoraitis from her album, co-produced by bassist Christian McBride. That was called The Good Ways, from her album titled How Love Begins. Nicole Zoraitis, also playing piano, with bassist Christian, guitarist Gilad Hexelman, organist Maya Kronfeld, and Dan Pugash on drums. We're listening to jazz

0: guitarist Dave Stryker doing Charlie Parker's Donna Lee from an album called Striking Ahead. Dave, along with Steve Nelson on vibes, Jared Gold was the organist, and the drummer, McClinty Hunter. Opening the set, Dave Brubeck's quartet, live from the Northwest, 1959, recorded in Portland, Oregon, at Clark College. Gone with the Wind, Dave with Paul Desmond on sax, Joe Morello, the drummer and bassist, Eugene Wright. I'm John Hill. Thanks for joining me for another hour of jazz. My pleasure. I'll see you later.
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3: BBC News with Govinda Gill. The first case of Ebola has been confirmed in rebel-held territory in eastern Congo's South Kivu province. A spokesman for the M23 rebels says tests showed a positive case in the provincial capital, Bukavu. Trish Newport is with the medical charity MSF.
4: There's a lot of different armed groups. Conflict is ongoing, control of different areas changes regularly. So it's a place that you can't just drive to another village easily. You have to understand all of the different power dynamics. You need to be engaging with all of the different actors involved in the conflict. When the rainy season comes, it will be very difficult to move on a lot of those roads. And then you need to be considering who the different armed actors are in the region.
3: Italy has requested EU sanctions against Israel's security minister as an international outcry grows over the treatment of Gaza aid flotilla activists. A video shared by the minister, Itamar Ben-Gvir, shows him heckling the activists. Yolande Nell reports from Jerusalem.
5: More than 20 countries have now condemned Israel's treatment of international activists, shown in a video shared by the far-right minister Itamar Ben-Gvir. Many have demanded answers from Israeli ambassadors. Israel's prime minister and other members of his cabinet have criticized the minister's conduct.

0: conduct. He's shown taunting detainees while they kneel with their heads touching the floor and their hands tied behind their backs. A lawyer for the Israeli NGO Adala, which gave legal support to the activists, told the BBC they'd endured more severe treatment than others who joined recent flotillas.
1: Pakistan's powerful military chief is reported to be visiting Tehran later today in a bid to mediate peace efforts between Iran and the United States. Here's Jihar Gul.
2: Tensions continue between President Trump and Iran's Revolutionary Guards commanders online. But behind the rhetoric, diplomatic channels appear to be quietly active. Iranian state media reports that Pakistan's army chief, General Asim Munir, is expected in Tehran today, following a series of high-level visits this past week by Pakistan's interior minister, who met Iranian officials, including Mohammad Baqir Qalibaf, Iran's chief negotiator.
1: The Justice Department in the Philippines has ordered the arrest of a senator wanted by the International Criminal Court in connection with the country's war on drugs. Ronald De La Rosa has taken refuge in the Senate but disappeared last week following a shooting incident. He was the country's police chief and is accused of conspiring with the former president, Rodrigo Duterte, to kill 32 drug users. He had denied the charges. On Wednesday, the Philippine Supreme Court denied Mr. De La Rosa's bid for a temporary restraining order. World news from the BBC. Ghana says the planned repatriation of 100 of its citizens from South Africa has been deferred by a few days. Officials say they're working with South African authorities to facilitate clearance for more than 800 nationals who had requested to be evacuated following recent anti-immigration protests. The number of people migrating to the UK has halved in a year, dropping to its lowest level since 2012 outside the COVID pandemic. The steep decline in 2025 stems from recent visa restrictions on family members of immigrants and on students, alongside a steady increase in people leaving Britain. Controversial remarks by a Supreme Court justice have triggered an online political movement in India. The cockroach Janata Party already has over 14 million Instagram followers, more than the ruling BJP. Ira Khan reports.
3: It all began with India's Supreme Court Justice, Surya Kant, allegedly comparing unemployed young people drifting towards activism with cockroaches and parasites. He later insisted his comments targeted fraudulent degrees and not the young. But it was too late. As outrage escalated across social media, 30-year-old Abhijit Dipke posted, "What if all the cockroaches came together?" He followed up on his joke, setting up a website and social media accounts for the Cockroach Janata Party, or CJP, a play on Prime Minister Modi's BJP. Despite India's developing economy, young people still face widespread unemployment, inflation, and religious divides.
1: American researchers have published the first scientific evidence of beluga whales recognizing themselves in mirrors, a significant milestone in marine mammal cognition. The study, which began more than 20 years ago, followed four female whales looking in the two-way mirror. The responses, such as blowing bubbles, have provided evidence belugas have a high level of self-awareness. BBC News.
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Music from Mr. and Mrs. Ann and Mark Burnell. The album is called Two for the Road, with the song written by one of their buddies, Shelley Markham, called You Make Me Laugh. Mark playing piano with Joshua Ramos on bass and Jim Widlowski on drums, preceded by an album by saxophonist Joshua Redman called Where Are We? A travelogue of a sort. A bunch of songs written about various cities across America. That was Baltimore with pianist Aaron Parks. Joe Sanders was the bassist. Brian Blade on drums. Joshua Redman preceded by pianist Joey Alexander from his album Continuance. A song simply called Blue with trumpeter Theo Croker. Chris Funn was the bassist and John Davis the drummer. Joey Alexander opening the set. We're listening to jazz. I'm John Hill.

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1: The First Amendment, the first one, enshrines the right to a free press in the United States. 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
2: 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And thanks.

vocalist Lila Bialy. Your Requests is the name of the album. A response to her live shows where she gets requests for all the songs on this album, mostly standards, and that was, of course, Pennies from Heaven. She was accompanied there by Katie Georgie vocally. Lila plays her own piano, and that was Kelly Jefferson on tenor sax. Lila Bialy, preceded by the Louis and Clark Expedition 2, that is drummer Louis Belson and trumpeter Clark Terry. We heard Louis' tune Piacere, which means pleasure. And indeed, it was a listening pleasure with solos by Adam Schroeder on baritone saxophone, and that was Helen Sung at the piano. Jazz masters Louis Belson and Clark Terry. And to open the set, bassist Gerald Cannon, a tribute to the music of Elvin Jones and McCoy Tyner. That was a McCoy Tyner tune titled Home. Gerald Cannon has an all-star lineup. In fact, all the members of this band have played with either McCoy Tyner or Elvin Jones at one time or another. Trumpeter Eddie Henderson, saxophonists Sherman Irby and Joe Lovano on alto and tenor sax, respectively. Steve Turay was the trombonist. Dave Kakoski was the pianist. Drummer Lenny White. Bassist Gerald Cannon recorded live at Dizzy's Club. The music of Elvin and McCoy. We're listening to jazz.

bassist Christian McBride from pianist Randy Weston's album Earth Birth. That was Randy's tune Babe's Blues, which was later embellished with lyrics by the great John Hendricks. Babe's Blues with Billy Higgins on drums, string arrangement by the marvelous Melba Liston. That was preceded by the band Artemis from their first release called In Real Time. The Ladies of Artemis with a tune written by the flutist there, Alexa Tarantino, called Whirlwind. Noriko

Rothes on piano, Artemis, an all-star band named for the Greek goddess of hunting. I'm John Hill. Thanks for joining me for Jazz This Hour. As always, it's my pleasure. Remember, if you have comments, questions, or suggestions, send them to jazznetwork@wfmt.com. I'll see you later. Bassist Jaco Pastorius's Portrait of Tracy.

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Good morning and welcome to the Thursday morning version of The Bridge. I'm Mark Martinez. We just heard Sunflower State of Mind by Moonshroom from the Take a Trip album 2025. Well, thank you for joining me. Thank you for turning me on this morning. We've got 4 hours of great music to come. Coming up, Yazo by Ed Cabote. He's an artist and musician. He's from the Tiwa village of Santa Clara in northern New Mexico and the Hopi village of Honkopavi in northern Arizona. I hope I pronounced that right. Stick around. Don't go away.

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Incendiary Gone by Sting. That was from 1985. Can't believe it's been that long. Before that, Madeline by Anderson East. And we heard Brother John, Ico Ico by the Neville Brothers. The Neville Brothers are still going strong. This is The Bridge on Border Radio. I'm Mark Martinez. You can learn more about us on the borderradioaz.org and on the COFA app. Coming up, You Are There by Todd Mack from the album I'm Gonna Love You No Matter What. I'm Mark Martinez. Don't go away. Stick around.

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to the top, I've been out of shape, taking out the box, I'm an astronaut. I blasted off the planet, rocked to cause catastrophe, and it matters more because I had it. Now I had, I thought about wreaking havoc on an opposition, kind of shocking, they want a static with precision, I'm automatic, quarterback, I ain't talking second, pack it up on.

That was Enemy by Imagine Dragons. Before that, Give It Up by Lisa Bielis from the Just Like Honey album, 2012. We threw in some support promos by KUWC. Come on, join us, volunteer, get on the radio just like I am. It's great pay, excellent benefits. Before that, After All by Daryl Newlish. Coming up, Go Back by the Steel Wheels. I'm Mark Martinez. Thank you for joining me. Thank you for listening in. Don't go away.

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That was Home by Caribou. Before that, You Don't Miss Your Water by Brian Eno. You may have remembered that one from the movie Married to the Mob, 1988. Before that, Love Season by Jay Boog. He's an American Samoan from the LBC or Long Beach, California. I really love that reggae feel. Before that, Pumblechook. That was a cute song by the Sunshine Collective. Well, we finished our first hour. We're going to close it out with an instrumental titled For Love of Ivy by Perthy Faith and his orchestra. Hey, but don't go away. More music to come. I'm Mark Martinez, and this is The Bridge.

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2: This morning's forecast calls for a sunny day with an afternoon high near 97. Calm winds becoming south around 5 miles per hour this morning. Tonight, we expect clear skies with a low near 65 degrees.
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Starting the hour out with Ain't No Grave Gonna Hold His Body Down. 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Thanks for tuning in for The Bridge. I'm Mark Martinez. 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Coming up, Me and You by Lance Schwartz from the Bad Reputation album. Hey, thank you for joining me. It's Thursday, but guess what? Tomorrow's Friday, then the weekend. Stick around. Don't go away.

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There Will Be Time. That was Radio Edition. What a great ballad by Mumford & Sons and Baba Mal. I hope I'm pronouncing that right. And just before that, Hard Luck Story, an instrumental by the Yuma Jazz Company. And you know I love highlighting anybody from Yuma and anybody from the state of Arizona. We also heard Don't Let Me Be Lonely Tonight by James Taylor. That was originally recorded in 1972, remastered in 2019. I like that version. Well, it's Thursday. This is The Bridge. I'm Mark Martinez. Good thing about Thursday, it's almost Friday. Coming up, some country for you by the West Side Cowboys, titled The Waz. Don't go away.

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23 Years by Corey Kilgannon. Before that, Prepare Me Well by Jeff Lang from 1998. Man, I don't remember that one. I don't remember what I was doing in 1998. We also heard Since You're Home by Ola Dixon, some Northeast Blues from you. That was also from the 1900s, 1999. This is The Bridge on Border Radio. I'm Mark Martinez. Thank you for listening. Thank you for tuning in. Coming up, this one should wake you up. It's titled One Last Nothing by Darkside. Stick around.

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That was Down by the Water by the Decemberists. Before that, No Expectations by the Bahamas. And don't they always say that? There's no expectations, then they have expectations, then you're like, what the heck? We also heard Book of My Blues by Mark Colley. And before that, Oh Well from Fleetwood Mac, way back from 1969. I think I was barely learning to walk by then. We're going to close the hour out with Tom and Jerry by Mark Connor. All I can think of was the cartoon when I hear this song. Stay tuned. Don't go away. Third hour coming up. I'm Mark Martinez.

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2: Near normal temperatures in the forecast for Quartzsite Parker and Yuma today as afternoon highs near 97 degrees. Calm winds becoming south at 5 miles per hour. Tonight, clear skies with a low around 65 degrees.
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Starting the hour out with Poor Man's Paradise by Smash Palace. Graduation was last week. Now the campus is kind of quiet. Kind of weird. Kind of sad. Looking forward to the next school year. What are your plans for the summer? You going out of town? Disneyland? Universal Studios? Maybe the Wash? Going to the river? Float down? Let me know. Draw me a line. Let me know what's going on. Speaking of summer, we've got Summer Coming Up by Calvin Harris. This was from 2014. I can't believe it's been 12 years ago. Seems like yesterday. Don't go away.

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Heart was hard and cold like ice. Jesse was a wild, reckless gambler. He won a gang of chain. Got a many gambler's heart, he led in pain. When he began to spend and lose his money, he began to be blue and all alone. But boy, his heart had even turned to stone. What broke Jesse's heart while he was blue and all alone? Sweet

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That was I Don't Live Here Anymore by the War on Drugs. That was the radio edition. Now I have to go find the original edition, see what the difference is. We had some back-to-back 70s for you. We heard Valdez in the Country, an instrumental by Lee Ritenour from 1977. And before that, Dying Crapshooter's Blues by Blind Willie McTell from 1972. Well, I thank you for joining me. Thank you for listening in. You're tuned into The Bridge on Border Radio KOFA, and I'm Mark Martinez. You can also hear us on BorderRadioAZ.org and the COFA app. Coming up, In Your Ocean by Iron and Wine. Stick around.

That was Iko Iko by Dr. John from 1968. And then Charlie Bliss calling you out with Calling You Out. Before that, 45 Roses by Sumner. We're going to slow it down a little bit with Why by J.C. and Laney. It's a beautiful ballad. Maybe they had the heartbroken when they were writing this song. But I'm Mark Martinez. It's Thursday. It's almost Friday, then the weekend. Stick around. Don't go away. We're almost there.

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Yeah, it's Pick Your Poison by the Black Pistol Fire. Before that, A New Day by Grizz featuring Matasayu. That was some reggae feel for you. You know I like that song. I like that reggae feel. Before that, Prison Yard Walk by the Americans and Must Be Doing Something Right by Billy Currington. Well, we're going to close out the third hour together. Thank you for sticking around. Thank you for joining me. This one's titled Red River Rock. It's an instrumental by The Ventures from 1963. I'm Mark Martinez. It's Thursday, almost Friday, then the weekend.

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2: This morning's forecast calls for a sunny day with an afternoon high near 97. Calm winds becoming south around 5 miles per hour this morning. Tonight, we expect clear skies with a low near 65 degrees.
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Starting out the last hour with Even If It Kills Me by Papa Roach. What a good song. That'll wake you up. If it doesn't, you need some coffee. Hey, I'm Mark Martinez. This is The Bridge, and thank you for listening in. This is our last hour together, so I hope you stick around until the end. Coming up, Alta. It's the live version. You know what that means to me. I got to go listen to the other version. This is by the Dead Western Plains. Don't go away. I'm Mark Martinez.

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That was California Wasted by Toad the Wet Sprocket. I thought it was an unusual name for a band. Thinking it had a meaning behind it, I looked it up. Unfortunately, it doesn't have any significant meaning. They chose it at the last minute for the first gig. So, we also heard Foggy Mountain Breakdown, the live version, by the Earl Scruggs Review. And you know, I got out my air banjo and started playing along for that one. Just before that, Falling Again by the Rockets. Coming up, Vespers, the clean version. And you know what that means to me? I gotta go hear the dirty version. This is by Motto Actress. Stick around.

That was These Days by Ryan Sun. Just before that, Oh Beautiful Loser by The Radiators. Says it came out in 1987. I don't remember them in 1987. One of the good things about this job, though, I get to hear a lot of different music from a lot of different eras. We also heard Wasn't My Time to Go by James Cotton and Kebmo, bringing some blues to you. Coming up, Digging in the Coal by Leah Blevins. Thank you for tuning in. Thank you for turning me on. We're almost done. Stick around.

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That was Docket by Blanchell featuring Bully. Before that, He Will Follow You With His Eyes by Corrine Bailey Rae. We also heard Sheep and Wolves Clothes by The Little Hurricanes and Heavy Weather by Derek Hoke. Hey, this is it for me. This ends the show. Thank you for sticking around. Thank you for listening in. I hope you have a great weekend. Stay hydrated. Enjoy the summer. God bless all of you. We're going to end this with Bad Romance, a Lady Gaga cover. It's an instrumental by Vitamin String Quartet. Stick around for more great music, and what's up, Yuma? I'm out.

0: 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It's 10 o'clock.
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4: 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Nick Papadogio from Yuma.
2: What's up, Yuma? Welcome back to another episode of What's Up Yuma Radio. I'm Johnny Porter.
5: And I am Mandy Tuss.
2: Yes, you are. Yes, you are. And I took the past 2 days off. So shout out to Victor and Alex who filled in for me. So I'm a little bit of a mess this morning. So our next guest is not the head coach. We will have two softball players, though, from the Lady Matadors. They're going to be coming up. But thank you guys for filling in. I had a lot to do. Still got a lot to do with our new office and everything. You know about it, Mandy, right?
5: Yes, I do. Our fancy schmancy new office.
2: Yeah. So, a lot to do. So I was able to catch up on that. So I just want to say thank you to Victor and Alex for filling in. And, with that, who do we have today, Mandy? And wait, thank you for being here too as well. Sorry.
5: Of course. Yeah. No, I love to be here. Thank you for having me back on. We're here with two of the coolest and best business advisors Yuma has to offer, Miss Karen Gill and Miss Anna Fontaines.
2: Yeah, it's good morning. Can you guys get super close to the mic? Yeah, there we go. All right. And you too, Mandy, if you want to bring it a little bit closer.
5: Here we go.
2: Yeah, you can position Perfect. That. Good to go. All right. So on this show, we like to get to know our guests before we get into anything. And so, Karen, where are you from originally?
6: I'm originally from Yuma.
2: Oh, what? Yeah, you're a Yuma native.
6: I'm a Yuman,
2: I like
6: yeah.
2: that. All right. And so is Gil maiden name or married
6: Gil
2: name?
6: Gil is my married name. My maiden name is Alan.
2: Okay.
6: So I went to KOFA High School.
2: Shout out to the Kings.
6: Yeah.
2: Yeah?
6: Yeah.
2: So what schools you go to before that?
6: Gila Vista Junior High.
2: The good ones. All right. Yeah. You're on a roll right now with
6: yeah.
2: me.
6: Yeah. Oh, good.
2: What, before? One more?
6: So before that, through sixth grade, we lived in Levine, which is right outside of Phoenix.
2: Oh, okay.
6: And then...
2: Well, you got two of them right. No, I'm
6: yeah,
2: just kidding.
6: Yeah,
2: I'm just kidding. So, okay, you grew up in Yuma. What was it like for you growing up here?
6: It was great. I mean, I love it that you could do things year-round. You know, I like to run outside, played all kinds of sports, super active in the community, everything we did, 4-H, FFA.
2: So you did all of those, the 4-H, the FFA, you were a part of those clubs?
6: Everything, yes.
2: Okay. Yeah. And what was that like a family thing, or was that something that you said, I really want to do this, or a little bit of both?
6: It was definitely both. Like, okay. It was a passion of mine, but also our family was just always very involved in the community, leadership opportunities, church service. Mm-hmm. It's just the way I was brought up, so.
5: I love it. Her yeah. roots are deep. Her roots are deep here in Yuma, and I love that.
2: Yeah, so you have that, and I know that teaches responsibility a little bit about a business already. So when you were younger, did that get the wheels turning about business? Because, you know, you're an advisor now, and you help people with this, so is that something early on, or did you have a different career path before this?
6: Oh, I mean, I was always entrepreneurial. Even when I was a little kid, I remember in grade school, I figured out that some friends of ours lived in this neighborhood, and the ice cream truck came through their neighborhood, and so she could buy these like giant suckers for a quarter, and so I bought them for her from her for 50 cents, and I sold them to the other classmates for a dollar.
2: What?
6: Yeah, I was in like third grade.
2: Third grade, yeah. You were doing this. So, yes. Okay, I have a similar story, but I grew up in the hood, and so it was a little bit, unfortunately, we would steal from the Circle K and sell it at the school. Like, but I was second grade, so
5: family
2: statutes
5: radio.
2: Of, yeah,
5: this is
2: yeah.
5: Family radio.
2: Yeah, but no, so that's part of you. You figured that out. Like, what gave you the gumption to do that? Like, yeah, I'm going to try this, see if it works.
6: Yeah, I don't know. I just figured, you know, there was margin in it for everybody. I could have a distribution service. The kids at school were happy because they got resources that they wanted to have.
2: I love that you're using big words for, like, you'd be back in like third grade. Like, you're like resources and actually supply and demand.
6: It's marketing, exactly. Yeah.
2: So then did you become known as like the hookup, the plug to get that stuff?
6: I mean, for certain things, right?
2: Yeah.
6: But yeah, no, I mean, I guess it's all kind of the same. You have relationships and, yeah.
2: So you started building these relationships early, starting to understand, like you said, like you're going to market up. You figured out your how to get the resources and distribute them through, you know, to right people. And then we were talking off air about we do business with people that we like and that we get to know and kind of care about. So you learned that a little bit early on.
6: Yeah, I mean, people have to trust you. You know, even third graders don't want to hand you their dollar. Mm-hmm. It's hard earned.
2: Yeah.
6: And at the beginning, of course, they had to pay me up front because I didn't have any capital. So they would pay me, and then I would source the suckers. Yes.
2: Wait a minute. So that's an extra special skill that you would get the money up front, and then they trusted you that you were going to come through.
6: Yes. But then after a while, after I sold a number and I had a little bit of cash, then I would buy them ahead of time because then I could sell more, you know, higher volume. But yeah, initially I was limited by my third grader capital.
2: Yeah. Now, did you ever get in trouble doing it? Was the teachers ever like, hey, Karen?
6: I didn't, but the market kind of got saturated after a while, and kids kind of got bored with the suckers. So
2: wait a minute, saturated. Did other people try to do what you were doing?
6: No,
2: or?
6: I think they just like got tired of having the suckers. So I learned real quick about like fads.
2: Okay. So then you would have to go up to something else, like something a little bit harder to get if you wanted to keep that going.
6: Yeah, I couldn't find anything that was like a good enough margin. Mm-hmm. That, you know, everything else, like ice cream melts.
2: It melts.
6: Yeah.
2: We can't do ice cream.
6: Yeah, so I don't know, but yeah, eventually that business kind of died out. So.
2: Yeah, well, you started your first business early. Mm-hmm. You failed, but part of failing is, you know, you learn from it, right?
6: Yes, yeah.
2: And so that's cool that you got it out of the way very quickly in life.
6: Yes.
2: You already got that. Now, did you go to school for business?
6: So I have an ag economics degree and my MBA, but I've also started a number of businesses along the way. Like early on, I started when eBay was, you know, more new than it is today. I started buying like whole boxes of books. They're called lots of books, and then reselling them on eBay. That was probably the first like official.
2: So that was your first business.
6: Yeah, like a reseller business.
2: So after the suckers, then you go into books at eBay. Now, in that time, you're going to school for, you said ag?
6: At that time, I had graduated with my bachelor's degree, so I was just young and looking for an opportunity to do something, but it was a lot of work for very low margins, so I kind of put that aside.
2: Tell me about the ag part real quick.
6: Yeah, so I grew up in a farm family. Mm. We actually sold our farm in Levine to move to Yuma, and so we farmed here, and we still have the farm here today. Since I grew up in ag, that's always been a passion of mine. When I graduated with my bachelor's, I ended up working in the banking industry, doing a lot of ag lending. And then through that ag lending, became a consultant to banks. What had happened is I built this whole rubric for analyzing risks in business so that you could really tell what businesses were going to be successful and what were not. It worked on the commercial side, but also especially in the ag space. And so different banks recognized that this matrix was fairly accurate.
2: And you said you created this.
6: Mm-hmm.
2: I don't even know what that looks like. I'm trying to picture that in my head. And I'm just seeing those green things from Matrix that go down. Blah, blah, blah. Anyway, so but you created this and people started to take notice, you said.
6: Yeah, what happened is I built it before I went on maternity leave with one of my kids. And when I came back 12 weeks later, like all of the things I had anticipate may happen with those particular credits were happening. And so it ended up being even more accurate than I thought it would be.
2: Wow.
6: And then because of that, because it can analyze risk and you can preemptively protect yourself as a bank or help the borrower take action so that they avoid any sort of potential loss.
2: Wow, very cool. So then you're doing that, and then you say your entrepreneur spirit, you went to eBay, bought books, and sold them. My sister does something similar with dolls. Like she fixes them and sells them. She gets them on eBay and then puts them back up after restoring them and stuff. Yeah. So you're doing that, and then after that one, you said the margins aren't that good. What'd you do next?
6: So the next, because I was always like working and had like a side fun project.
2: That's your side hustle.
6: So yeah, so while I was doing consulting for banking institutions for a number of years, what would happen is back in 2008, there was a banking crisis, mm-hmm. I'm sure you remember, and a lot of community banks would get issued what's called an MOU, a Memorandum of Understanding. And that just means that the FDIC was saying, hey, you guys got to come in and clean up your capital position and the risk in your portfolio. So mm-hmm. I started doing consulting to banks where I was a liaison between the FDIC and the banking institutions, and then just kind of coached up the bank leadership team and helped them build up capital in order to strengthen both their financial position and the risk that they had. So that was a big passion of mine that I did for many, many years. While I was doing that, I started some other businesses, which were educational focus for my kids. In Wisconsin, you can homeschool your kids, but you can have somebody help as well. So I was able to work and homeschool our kids. And one of my children had a very like visual tactile learning style. And when I realized that, they have these things called lap books, which are kind of like it's almost like origami, like ways to fold paper, but the paper itself has educational material on it. And as you like unfold and fold it, it cements what the child is learning. And so it's kind of like a homemade pop-up book. Mm-hmm. And education leaders use these all the time, but there wasn't one that was really geared to what my kids were learning. So I decided to make some just to help my son, and they really took off. So like immediately I replaced my full-time income with this lap book business.
2: So you created the whole business.

0: actually, the neurons work differently once you're actually holding something.
1: Yes.
0: And you put two and two together because you actually have something physically in front of you. And you started your first business, like there, and you said you replaced your income with this business.
1: Yeah, it was pretty wild. It took off really, really fast. I had already had a blog that was published globally, which is a whole other story I won't get into. And because of that, I had like access into a network. Yeah. And this was back when online retail was like brand new. So PayPal was brand new and people weren't even used to like buying things online. But I set up a PayPal link and sure enough, started making sales faster than I could even respond. Like, the transaction would process through PayPal and then you have to send a download link. Mm-hmm. And at that time, all of this is new. So I had to like physically sit behind my computer and send it.
0: Yeah.
1: But we didn't expect it to take off so quickly. So for like 3 days, I couldn't leave the house. And, and then I found this company that would monitor the PayPal transaction and automatically send the files.
0: So another company that said, there's a need out there. We're going to meet this need. And then they grew and they created something that made it so you don't have to sit at your computer desks for 3 days straight.
1: Exactly. Yes. So that was groundbreaking. It was $5 a month for this fee for me to leave
0: and
1: my house.
0: Well worth it. You could go out, you know, it's like, oh, that's what the sun looks like.
1: Yeah.
0: So Anna, where are you from originally?
2: I'm from San Diego.
0: From San Diego. Yeah. So when you were younger, was this a business and finance? Was that something that kind of sparked your interest?
2: I kind of have a similar story. But
0: what were you selling in third grade?
2: I was selling Mexican candy. So
0: my favorite. I would get the Lucas and like the Saladitos. And yeah. My mouth is watering right now.
2: The whole thing. So we lived in Chula Vista, and so we had a 7-Eleven there, and 7-Eleven sold the candy so expensive, and I would go to Tijuana, buy it in bulk, and then sell it in the playground, but I got my honor star taken away because I was selling it in the playground.
0: So wait a minute.
2: Yeah, I got in
0: this institution that's supposed to help us and create entrepreneurs and people go out in business, and they said they're going to take your star away.
2: They took it away.
0: My goodness.
2: I wasn't allowed
3: star
2: to sell
3: away,
2: anymore.
3: No,
2: we lived in an apartment complex, and so I had set up like a little stand, and so the kids would come around. I did flyers, and so I would go to all the little homes and like put my flyer and my apartment number, so the kids would come and just buy it at the house.
0: And how old are you at this point?
2: Oh my goodness. I was not in fifth grade yet. So
0: okay.
2: Eight.
0: So you're 8 or 9 years old,
2: yeah.
0: Around there.
2: Yeah.
0: You figured this out. Same thing. So was there a point where it's like it got oversaturated for you? What happened?
2: I just got older and we moved.
0: Oh,
2: so,
0: okay.
2: So, just kind of died down.
3: Is this also like an entrepreneurial spirit type thing, or was it more of like a, I want to help my family type thing? Like, where did that root from?
2: I think, that's a good question. I think it was probably more entrepreneurial just to kind of, have money,
0: mm-hmm.
2: just to kind of have money to go buy myself candy if I wanted to, or go buy. I liked purses. My mom would make fun of me because she wanted me to buy dolls, but we would go, you know, to Pick and Save or whatever, and I always went straight to the purses. So I think I just wanted to buy myself a purse.
0: Was it like a fashion thing? Did you like fashion?
2: You don't know? Probably. Yeah, I don't know. I just like the bags that had all the little compartments and zippers, and you know, mm-hmm. so it's just, yeah, that was my goal.
0: So then,
2: bag.
0: What'd you go to school for?
2: I went to school for business.
0: Business, okay.
2: Administration.
0: So straight to business. You said you got a knack for this. You're selling mm-hmm. Lucas and Saladitos or whatever, all these things. And you knew right away, like even, did you do 4-H or anything like that or any business stuff in high
2: school?
0: No,
2: I was involved in the Hispanic business programs at San Diego State. And I was also in the Italian kind of clubs because mm-hmm. I did a study abroad program in Rome. And so I did a minor in Italian and then I got my business degree.
0: Mm-hmm. So cool. And so you knew business was for you.
2: Yeah. I knew business was for me, but I didn't know in what capacity. You know, I didn't grow up around business. I didn't grow up around business environment. Like neither of my parents went to college. I wasn't around kind of that mindset. So to be honest, I wish I would have had more guidance because I didn't really know what I wanted to do.
0: Mm-hmm.
2: I just figured everybody would always tell me that I was good with numbers and I liked algebra. It came easy to me. So I just went that route, but not really knowing what I was going to do with it.
0: So tell me why you say you wish you would have like the guidance. Like, do you feel like you could have got there quicker or, you know, done something else? What, tell me a little bit about
2: that.
0: Yeah.
2: Definitely feel I would have gotten there quicker. career and not wasted time. I started with an accounting degree, and

0: San Diego State at the time, I don't know if they still do, they had a 6-credit accounting class, and I got a C. And that devastated me that I got a C. So I was like, oh, I'm not going to be good at this. And so then I changed my major to business administration management, which that's the part that I feel, had I gotten some guidance, I wouldn't have done that because that's so general.
1: You wouldn't have made that switch.
0: I wouldn't have made that switch. Mm-hmm. Yeah. I would have stayed with accounting, or I would have stayed, or I would have moved to finance or economics. Mm-hmm. But I didn't know any better, you know.
1: So did you do the entrepreneurial thing after you graduated? Is that a part of your path?
0: My story. So from there, I did a study abroad program in Rome, and that opened my eyes to a world living in Chula Vista that I had never mm-hmm. experienced. And so from there, I decided when I came back, I had one more year left at San Diego State. And that year, I had stopped in New York City on my way back. I had a cousin living there, and I was 4 days in New York, and I fell in love with New York City because it was very
2: Shut
0: European.
2: Up.
0: Yeah. So I loved it. So I just made it a goal to move back. And so when I was looking for a program, I wanted something international in nature, but I didn't really know what, just want to do something international. So, and then there's kind of a God factor involved in this, because what God had done for me to even get to Rome was a total God story. So by the time I came back, I was like, God, I can't afford the expensive schools. I can't afford the cheap ones. So I didn't even look at prices. Mm-hmm. I just looked for the program that caught my attention. And I found a program I found a school that had a program with the United Nations. And it was in South Orange, New Jersey, St. Paul University. And it was a diplomacy international relations program. So I applied for that, got in. And again, didn't know what I was going to do, but through that, I went to Milan and I worked at the U.S. consulate. I got an internship. Mm-hmm. And so my goal was to work for the State Department. And so I did a lot of things in the East Coast that was kind of with the State Department, and, you know, and then that experience kind of opened my eyes to that world. And so, you know, came back, got a job with a nonprofit in New York. And he spoke fluent Portuguese, and we did a lot of, this is like in the beginning of the United Nations Sustainable Development Goals, like early on when the Kyoto Protocol had first been signed, like early on. And so we were doing projects in the northeastern arid part of Brazil, and we were getting funding from Italy and the United Nations and different parts of Europe. And so my connection to Italy and speaking fluent Italian, and then his connection and speaking fluent Portuguese, we kind of came together. He hired me, and we got a, you know, that's kind of what started that rolling. Mm-hmm. And I did that for a few years and then moved back to Rome. I went to Rome to open up an office for them.
1: Wow.
0: I was there for 3 months. They were going to name me the director so that I can get a work visa, but he never got more funding. And so after 3 months, I ended up coming back. And then that's actually when God spoke to me and told me about helping my youth pastor start a church in Chula Vista. Mm-hmm. So I ended up moving back to my parents' house at 30 and, you know, earning $400 a month. So I took a completely different, I felt like I was going backwards.
1: So because you heard this voice,
0: yeah,
1: God saying that, okay, I want you to do this, even though you've accomplished all these things and you're used to, I'm pretty sure you made decent amount of money while doing this. Mm-hmm. You said, I'm going to do this.
0: Yeah. Because I got to a point where I just realized I had a friend from London, a friend from New York, and a friend from Montenegro all call me and say, hey, I heard you left New York, you know, you're in San Diego, you're in transition. And they all offered me jobs. Mm-hmm. And it was very tempting, but I knew in my heart so strongly that it was like God was telling me to do this.
1: Wow.
0: So I did it. And that's a whole other story.
1: So what we're going to do, we're going to take a break, and yeah, we're going to talk a little bit about how you ended up here and okay, what you're doing now. We're going to do that. So thank you for both of you for letting me dive into a little bit of the history and find out more right after this. 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
2: 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I'm Cecilia Holland Braithwaite from the KAWC Newsroom. We're heading into another sunny day in Yuma with an afternoon high near 97 degrees. Winds are calm, less than 5 miles per hour. Clear skies tonight with a low around 65 degrees. Walmart will likely put its tariff refunds toward lowering store prices, executives said today as they described shoppers who are increasingly anxious about the rising cost of fuel. This top NPR news story can be found at kawc.org/NPR-news.
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4: I use KAWC almost on a daily basis in my car. It's the background for chores around my house. And I go to the website and look for stories that are of interest, and I listen to podcasts. I look to the news on NPR because I'm looking for something beyond the headline or a soundbite or a gotcha moment. I really want news that shows me sort of the multiple dimensions of a story, that seeks information from multiple sources and doesn't tell me how to think. It just presents the issues, and I really appreciate that. Being a sustaining member of a service like KAWC takes the mystery out of it for me. So I know that I am supporting every month. I also know that I don't have to remember to sit down and write a check at the end of the year or a budget for a check at the end of the year, right? It's kind of coming out of my account every month, and that makes me feel a little bit like I'm part of the team. I'm Lori Stoff from Arizona Western College, and I'm a proud supporter of KAWC Yuma.
2: Temperatures will gradually warm as we approach the weekend, with lower desert highs reaching the upper 90s to near 100 degrees. Today in Yuma, Parker, and Quartzsite, we expect an afternoon high of 97 degrees. Winds are calm, becoming south at 5 miles per hour tonight. Clear skies with a low of 65 degrees.
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0: What's up, Yuma? Welcome back to What's Up, Yuma Radio. Mandy, what's my name?
1: Johnny Porter.
0: Okay, cool. I was tripping for a minute. I'm like, wait a minute, who am I? We're going to get back to this.
1: Name?
0: Yeah, exactly. So, Anna, I want to kind of get back into your story because you said you stopped. You're going to listen to God. You're going to go do this. And you said you're going to make just a fraction of what you're used to making. Yeah. But that led you to, you said, Chosen Foods?
2: Yeah.
0: Tell me about that.
2: Yeah. Yeah. So I basically had to downsize my life in order to obey God. Moved back with my parents, was earning $400 a month. And I did that for a few years, working part-time. But I got to a place in my heart where I literally remember the day I'm driving to the church office, which was in their home, and I was so happy. I was so content. And I, looking back now, I realized that God was building something in me to where my identity, my foundation was in just knowing that I was in His will, mm-hmm. didn't matter what it looked like on
0: so
2: the
0: that,
2: outside.
0: That gave you a sense of confidence, something that's like supernatural, something that you maybe can't explain to other people, but you felt it.
2: Yeah. And so then after a few years of that, one night I just felt like the green light to get a part-time job. And I was praying about it and I just felt it was time. So, I went to Starbucks the next morning in Imperial Beach, sat down. I put out like, I don't know, because 30, 50 resumes out there. But I remember praying and saying, God, I don't feel like dealing with a whole bunch of interviews. Just bring the right one.
0: Yeah.
2: And no joke, only one person called me back. His name was George Todd, and he had just started a company in San Diego called Chosen Foods. And it was, at the time, it wasn't just avocado oil. It was avocado oil and moringa powder and all these other chia seeds and all these other things. And he was looking for a part-time bookkeeper that he could trust. Because the lady that was there, she was full-time, but they couldn't afford her. And I was looking for part-time, so it was perfect. So I went in, had a 2-hour interview, got the job, and then I was with them for 10 years, and that basically led to my career path because I learned with them. You know, I started off as a part-time bookkeeper. It was obviously a fast-growing company. We ranked 47 on the Inc. 500 list. I wore every single hat imaginable. You know, it's a startup. And the office that we had at the time was in the really bad part of National City. My desk had a button that if I pressed it, the police would arrive. Like,
0: gotcha.
2: That's the area we were in. And then from there, we moved to a nicer building. But, that was kind of, and I did that in conjunction with still working at the church. So, it was funny because I had a dream during, like, early on working there where I was climbing these high rises and I was running with two men and I was climbing, we were doing a marathon, but instead of running the street, we were climbing buildings. Mm-hmm. And it's a very detailed dream, but I'm not going to get into that. But the thing that God, after that, what God really spoke to me about was, don't be lured of climbing the corporate ladder or you'll miss what I called you to do.
0: Wow.
2: And so then a few weeks after I had that dream, he calls me into the office and he asks me, he says, hey, we're going really, really fast. I need you full time. But I still had my commitment at the church. And at that time, they had also ordained me and I was preaching at the church. I was teaching. I was doing other stuff. And I just felt like, oh my gosh, I can't, you know? And so I thought he was going to fire me and he ended up just working with me. So I was working probably 12, 15 hour days, 3 days a week. And I did that for several years. They let me do that for several years. And then eventually, you know, this died down at the church. Like there was a transition there where, mm-hmm. you know, other stuff, but that was a transition. And then I just kind of went full time. Then I went back to school. I got an MBA while I was at Chosen Foods because the company was growing so fast. I felt that it was outgrowing me.
0: Mm-hmm.
2: And so I was like, okay, this is either going to outgrow me or I need lunch. So I went back to school and I got an MBA at San Diego State, an EMBA degree. So.
0: Okay. Yeah. And so at Chosen Foods, is this where you became, and what's the word? It's CFO, but there's a word in front of
2: fractional.
0: It? Fractional?
2: Yeah.
0: Fractional?
2: Yeah.
0: Is that where you became a fractional CFO?
2: I did, yeah. I mean, I did the work of...
0: Or maybe wore that hat,
2: yeah,
0: as you put it?
2: Definitely. Yeah.
0: Okay.
2: Uh-huh. So by the time I left, we were at over $200 million, and I was overseeing Canada, U.S., Mexico operations that we had to consolidate. And I was overseeing finance, tax, accounting, treasury, and risk management.
0: Mm-hmm. So tell me what a fractional CFO does.
2: So basically the work of a CFO, but you don't pay full time to have somebody there full time. Mm-hmm. And so they give you the oversight, the guidance, the strategy, you know, work with your team. And so it's more of a fractional work where you just bring them in, you know, on a part-time basis.
0: Mm-hmm. And so did you enjoy that part? Was that something that really got you going? You know, you felt comfortable doing that? You said you like algebra, which is weird, but people do like it, and I'm glad people like it. So yeah. When you're there, is it like, okay, yeah, I'm working with numbers, but you're also working with people, right?
2: Yeah, yeah. I think the one most valuable thing is really learning how to work with people.
0: Mm-hmm.
2: I mean, that's really the biggest skill, is learning how to work with people, getting people motivated, having, you know, just talking to people, communicating. Yeah.
0: So is that, even though you're part-time, is that still like a, because I know what a CFO is, right? Mm-hmm. So, but part-time, you're a leadership and you're part-time, right?
2: Yeah.
0: So you do have to not only work with people, but you're also a little bit of a boss and have to tell people what to do?
2: Well, I mean, in this role, you know, they're paying you to help them. Right. Mm-hmm. So at the end of the day, I think it's a little bit easier because they're paying you to help them,
0: mm-hmm.
2: you know, versus when you're employed and you guys have, I think that's a kind of a different dynamic. But you also, like, I've also had experiences with people who are paying me to help them, but yet they're so set in their ways that it's difficult for them to receive the help.
0: Because, like, give me a situation, something, because you would say, like, hey, this isn't trending the right way, maybe, so we should do this, which, to, you know, there's type A CEOs that would say, well, this is my company. This is what I want to do. But you're looking at numbers, you're looking at patterns, and you have to go and tell them, right?
2: Yeah. Yeah. I mean, the numbers tell a story. That's one of the things I love about FP&A, financial planning and analysis, is that, you know, there's a lot of, especially small business owners, they don't really know the difference. And so you're so focused on accounting, which is you have your accountant, you have your bookkeeper, you have your CPA, and your CPA is there to guide you and keep you, you know, in compliance, which is great, and you need that. But FP&A is the fun part. That's mm-hmm. the part that gets all those numbers, and it tells you the story behind the numbers. So mm-hmm. how are you doing? How is it trending? Comparison to last year, comparison to your budget, comparison to the last 12 months. And so that's the part that I enjoy in mm-hmm. FP&A and in consulting, is really extracting the data, the analysis, and providing that story for the business owner.
0: Yeah.
1: It's also more strategic because, you know, accounting tells you what happened.
2: Mm-hmm. Yeah.
1: FP&A is like, you look at the history of maybe what happened in the past, but you're using it for future business decisions.
0: Yes.
1: So you're able to influence what happened on the accounting side by making smart decisions going forward.
0: So in my personal experience, the gentleman that handles all my stuff, Yuma Tax Group, mm-hmm. I was introduced to him, and he would just solve problems. Like, and so I'm thinking this is what all accountants do and people that do taxes.
2: Mm-hmm.
0: They help you solve problems in your business. And I found out the only reason why he was doing that, because he used to be a fractional CFO for Motorola or something.
2: Oh, okay.
0: Yeah, he spent all these years doing it, and so he brought that to the table.
2: Yeah.
0: So I was accustomed to this type of a service.
2: Yeah.
0: When he would come in, he would look at these, and then I would talk to other people. I was like, your accounting guy doesn't do this for you? And they're like, no. He just says, where's your W-2 or your, you know, this and that, and that leaves you. And I'm like, wait a minute. And so thankfully now he's my business partner, and we're doing business together. But that kind of service is very valuable, correct?
2: Yeah. Definitely.
1: Yeah, and the other delineation for fractional CFO is it's not just that it's part-time. It's that, you know, a lot of companies could really use the high skills of a CFO, but they either can't afford to pay a CFO full time, or they really don't have the capacity at the level of business they're in to, like, keep a CFO around full time. You know, they can only make changes so fast in the business.
0: Mm-hmm.
1: And so a fractional CFO really allows, you know, Anna can partner with multiple companies in a capacity that they are comfortable with, both financially and just their ability to affect change. And then those companies get this higher quality of service and advisorship that they normally couldn't have access to. So it kind of benefits.
0: Absolutely.
2: Yeah. And I think part of it too is one of the biggest challenges is the culture that is created in a company. Mm-hmm. And I think that's where our skill set, you know, just complements, because on the business strategy side, that's working a lot with the culture and just really helping to shift the culture that's there that maybe hasn't allowed the change, the transition, the honesty of bringing certain issues to the table. Mm-hmm. You know what I mean? That just people haven't have been allowed to talk about. Mm-hmm. And so that's where, in order to influence change on my side, there has to be an influence on the culture side too, okay. A shift.
0: So tell everybody where you both are at now in your particular roles.
1: Yeah, so we own BEI Advisors, and we focus on we have a framework called the Better Built Business Framework, and we do leadership advisory work, kind of like what Anna was referring to on the strategy side, but also just building cohesive leadership teams that are really able to execute well. Mm-hmm. Many times leadership teams kind of circle the wagons. You know, you meet in meetings, you're talking about the same thing. Nothing ever gets done. People get disenchanted.
3: Everything could have been an email.
1: Yeah. Exactly, yeah. We have different frameworks that we use and tools that we introduce to companies to really get them having traction on issues, being cohesive, having really positive conflict. Mm-hmm. So that
0: tell me, what is that positive conflict?
1: Positive conflict is, you know, everybody is on the leadership team feels like they can have an open and honest conversation. They can bring up concerns. They can bring up opportunities. Everybody discusses them in a way where there's respect, but they also hold each other accountable for results.
0: I like that, what you're saying, because to me, I don't know how to put this. I kind of like conflict, but I like conflict because if you don't get your part out, then we're never going to move forward. Yeah. Does that make sense?
1: Totally.
0: Right? It's like, let me be real with you.
2: Yeah.
0: And then let's find out where we go from here.
2: Exactly. Mm-hmm. It's like any relationship. You have to deal with that.
0: Exactly. Yeah. Right. And so you do it this way and you're open and honest, and at least you can have a dialogue. Right. Yeah. And then you could talk about it, and it's like, okay, well, let's figure this thing out.
1: Yeah,
0: right.
1: Exactly.
0: And so that you help guide that within a certain company or situation.
1: Yeah. So we actually embed ourselves with the leadership team, and so we sit on their weekly leadership team meetings, and we help facilitate them. We introduce the tools, which is also, there's part of the toolkit talks about culture and really establishing so the company can communicate not just within the leadership team but within the whole organization. This is exactly who we are. This is our target client. This is the area that we work in. This is the area we don't work in. This is who we're not going after. So it really, really clarifies who the business is and what they're setting out to do for all of the employees and how they communicate that to the broader world and mm-hmm. their customers. So we have that side, but then also within that, we have these frameworks that brings that leadership team into cohesiveness. And we start at the leadership team level, and then that gets rolled out to the rest of the tribe or the company, mm-hmm. you know. Yeah. Mm-hmm. And these tools are very simplistic tools, but they're very effective. Mm-hmm. So even within 90 days, it's so fun to have a new company come on board, because you see this like energy and enthusiasm return to the organization, because they're like, man, we're solving problems. We're getting stuff
0: done. Mm-hmm.
1: Like all this stuff that we keep talking about, we know we need to fix, and we haven't really been able to identify a plan and take action. Now we're moving forward. And so it's very, very rewarding.
0: And so you both are like a tag team with it. So you have your expertise, and then you'll have that part of the discussion, and then Anna, you have yours.
2: Yeah. So I come in on the financial side of it. So Better Built Business Financials. Mm-hmm. So we have a whole framework, you know, involved with that too, that kind of goes in and just, depending on the size of the business, you know, some business owners don't really understand the different channels that they have, you know, in the business. And so just go in there and work with them on identifying where are the margins, what do they need to see, creating the scorecards, the KPIs, you know, a lot of times they focus a lot on the KPIs that you can't change. It already happened. And so identifying KPIs that are drivers that, you know, how many phone calls are you planning each week? How many phone calls, contracts do you mm-hmm. have? Because if that number falls down, then that's going to affect your cash flow. That's mm-hmm. going to affect the revenue. So those are the driving KPIs. So helping them identify that, you know, cash flow, seeing that ahead of time. So a lot of businesses, especially in the growing phase, they run out of cash, not because they're not doing well, but because they're growing. Mm-hmm. You know, and a lot of companies have a lot of cash, but that's probably because they're not growing. Mm-hmm. You know what I mean? They're not really, you know, they're just kind of staying stagnant. So just really helping them again, what does this mean? And then what direction do you want to go, and helping them create that, those those decisions.
0: And,
2: yeah.
0: Decisions. And that data you give isn't personal, right? It's not personal. It's just, okay, here's the math. Here's what it looks like. And if you don't do X, Y, and Z, you're going to run out of money. Yeah. Like even with my company, we're scaling right now. We're growing. And then my part is like, okay, I got to make sure that we could do everything and fulfill it all. And then there's the other part was like, when we need to go sell.
2: Yeah.
0: It's like, yeah, but we have to make sure those things balance.
3: Yeah.
0: Right. So I, cause to me, it's like, if my word is my word. And so if I sell something, I'm going to do it and make sure we have the team to do it. Shout out to Mandy over here. She's part of my team.
4: Hi.
0: You know? And so, but it's like, also, it's like, okay, then somebody comes in and we just had our business partner meeting yesterday. It's like, okay, where are we at with sales? Cause if we don't do this, and sometimes I get mad and I was like, well, I got to make sure we get it done. And they were like, sell. But as a holistic business or a holistic approach, I need his voice.
2: Yeah.
0: I need him to say that.
1: And that's 100% right. And that's why we pair Better Built Leadership with Better Built Financials and what we call business transformation, because it's all interlinked. So at the leadership strategy level, you know, if everything's a priority, nothing's a priority. And so we really help them dial into what we're doing. We take where do you want to be in 10 years? Then we work backwards. Okay, what does that mean? Like, where do you have to be in 3 years to hit that 10-year target? Mm-hmm. And then back in and say, okay, where do we need to be in the next 12 months? And then, okay, what are the priorities in the next 90 days?
0: Mm-hmm.
1: So it becomes very actionable and very focused.
0: And actionable, like, you know, I've already always heard, like, if you don't have anything to aim for, you're going to miss every time, right?
1: Exactly.
0: You
1: got
0: to have that target, so you give actionable targets. Mm-hmm. And then what does it feel like for the company once they reach that? Is there a little bit of celebration that motivation continues on? It's like, we did it.
1: Yeah, absolutely. So, I mean, you have the energy of completion, but you essentially set the next 90-day targets. Right. And so you're always in this momentum of working toward that 3-year goal, you know, your 10-year target.
4: I just think it's so almost cool. Sorry, because I'm thinking, like, with the two of you kind of coming together, it's like Karen creates that culture, reminds the business owner why you're doing it in the first place, and creates the culture within the business, like, okay, this is so exciting, we're loving this, we're doing this, now we want to take care of our people, while you're coming in and taking care of, like, hey, don't forget about your bank account, and they get to do both of them together, which is, like, the foundation of business, which is awesome.
2: Yeah. And it's a loop, you know, I mean, at the end of the day, you reach certain goals, but that goal is going to take you to a new level, a new season, I guess, and that season will look different. So it's not, you know, it's like it doesn't just kind of go to wherever. You kind of come back and do these foundational things at this new level that you just reached.
0: Yes.
2: You know, so it's like this never ending loop of improvement, but it spirals upward.
0: Yes. Yeah, and so we are running out of time. We got to go to the next guest. However, let everybody know where they can find out more about your business. Instagram, Facebook, website, however you do it.
1: Yeah. So for social media, we're on LinkedIn. We just started an Instagram page. So it's infancy. But otherwise, you can find us at beiadvisors.com.
0: Yeah. All right. Well, thank you guys for the education and the story. I really appreciate it. And with that, we'll be back with some Lady Matadors from the softball team. We're going to do that right after this. 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

0: Oh, we're back already. All right. We were getting directions from Cecilia, but this is live radio, and this is what we do here on live radio. Welcome back, everyone. We are here with Ronnie Gallegos. Did I say that right?
1: Yes, you did.
0: All right. You spell your name very interestingly.
1: Yes, I do.
0: Well, I guess not you. Your parents did.
1: Yes.
0: But and Alyssa, and how do you say your last name?
2: Pignon.
0: Pignon. All right. And both of you are part of the Lady Matador softball team, correct?
1: Yes, we are.
0: And sophomores?
1: Yes.
0: Is that mean sophomores like going into being a sophomore right now?
1: No. We're going to go into our third year, so we're going to be juniors.
0: Oh, you're going to be juniors. Yes. So are you leaving us then? Or?
1: Yes.
0: Oh, my goodness. Why do you start it off on a sad note?
2: Aww.
0: You're leaving. Yes. So, okay. So where are you from originally, Ronnie?
1: I'm from Las Cruces, New Mexico.
0: Okay. Yes. So how did you end up here in Yuma? Were you always playing softball and they scouted you? They're like, we need her.
1: So I started playing softball when I was three.
0: Three?
1: Yes.
0: That's incredible. I know soccer, like a three. Because you can kick a ball, but 3 years old, you have a bat, and you're like, yes. Oh, wow.
1: Well, you start with, like, T-ball, and then you progress.
0: Yeah, okay, gotcha. But, all right.
1: So my recruiting process wasn't, like, the most traditional. I honestly wasn't really thinking about it. I didn't start my recruiting process until my senior year at the end of my high school season. Mm-hmm. Wow. I didn't think I was going to play only because I didn't want to leave home. So distance was a thing for me to leave my mom.
0: Mm.
1: But actually, the reason I ended up here was my current roommate. We ended up on the same all-star team in New Mexico. And it was her dad that actually texted Coach Prickett, and he offered me right after that tournament. And that's how I ended up here.
0: And so explain that. You were a little hesitant to leave mom, though.
1: Yes.
0: But you knew, like, this is something you wanted to pursue, so you had to weigh that out a little bit?
1: Yes, I always knew I wanted to play college softball. So I was always trying to get to the schools like around me to not be so far. But I knew if I said no to this offer, I was going to regret it. So it was best for me to go. And honestly, I love it here.
0: Yeah. Oh, very cool. Mm-hmm. So you found it, you got settled in. Mm-hmm. It's like you're away from mom, but you at least enjoy being here in Yuma.
1: Yes, I do. I love my 2 years here.
0: All right. And so how about you, Alyssa? Where are you from originally?
2: I'm originally from El Paso, Texas.
0: Okay. Mm-hmm. So Texas. So how'd you make it your way all the way over here to Yuma?
2: So originally I was supposed to be with Coach P at Cisco College with my sister, who played her freshman year with Coach P. And then he got the job here at Arizona Western and invited my sister and I to come over here and play with him for her last year and my freshman year. And I was on board with it.
0: Okay. So how old were you when you first started playing softball?
2: I started a little late. I was about 8 years old.
0: Mm-hmm. So, not three, but it's all right. You started and you enjoyed it. Was it something that mom said, oh, you got to get out of the house, you're driving me crazy? Or is it like, I want to go out there and swing a bat?
2: It was something my dad put me into, knowing that you could get scholarship out of college paid for it.
0: Wow, that early. I like that.
2: And so, growing up, he always was very hard and told us that softball is going to get you through college, and it did. So.
0: Yeah. So then what was it like playing in high school?
2: High school was fun. Definitely figured out that I do enjoy infield. I enjoy being a leader and in my own way, and I figured out what kind of person I am as a player and on and off the field. So
0: you said infield. So I know Scott came in and told us your positions. What position do you play?
2: I play second base here for AWC.
0: Second base, and how about you?
1: I play center field for AWC.
0: Center field. Mm-hmm. And those are positions that you enjoyed? You kind of chose those positions? Is that something you like?
1: I started off as a pitcher, and like the end of high school, I became an outfielder, and I love the outfield.
0: You love that? Why do you love the outfield?
1: I think just the freedom, being able to you can make really good plays out there, and then, I mean, we always say we're the last line of defense, so that's always fun.
0: See, I like the outfield when I play because I could just daydream a lot, but that wasn't a good thing. Yeah, it wasn't good for the team or whatever.
3: And it was like playing in the dirt.
0: Yeah, I was just like, cool. It's like I'm out here and nothing's really happening. And then, oh man, something happened and I missed it. But all right, right. So then, when you get here, did you enjoy it, Alyssa? Did you like Yuma?
2: Oh, I enjoyed Yuma. It's a very calm city.
0: Big. Was it a culture shock coming from Texas at all?
2: Not at all. My city's probably the same, just a little bigger.
0: What about you?
1: Yuma's really similar to Las Cruces.
0: So both the places were similar. So not big shock. The traffic's not crazy where you're from.
1: We live
2: 20 minutes away from each other.
0: Yeah. Mm-hmm. So you get here, and Scott had mentioned something about World Series or something. Tell me a bit about that.
1: So the World Series, we're actually going, this is going to be our second year going in a row.
0: Second year going. So let's talk about the first one real quick. So your team did well enough to make it through. So what kind of record did you have that first year?
1: We had a pretty even record. I don't remember the number off the top of my head.
0: That's all right.
1: But last year, we were... Our team, we were literally here for fun. We didn't think we were going to make it.
0: So tell me about that. What do you mean you're here for fun and you don't think you're going to make it?
1: We just really enjoyed like playing softball. The season didn't start off like the greatest, but we powered through.
0: It was rocky in the beginning.
1: And then we finally got into like a routine, and we were winning. And when it came to the regional tournament, we were like, let's just might as well have fun, like try make this moment last. And then we won the regional tournament, got our ticket punched to the World Series. And when we got there, we're just like, we did it, guys.
0: So, okay, I'm trying to put something together now. Is it because like you relaxed a little bit and just let it like flow? Because you said you kind of, oh, let's just have fun. And then you're like, wow, I'm winning. And that's even funner.
1: I think
0: if that's a word, funner, I don't know. Mandy's going to look it up, but go ahead.
3: It's not. It's more fun.
0: Okay, more fun.
1: our talent all clicked at the same time at the right moment. So our momentum continued well to the regional tournament and into the World Series.
0: Okay, and so you're at the World Series. Where is the World Series held that first year?
1: It was held here in Yuma.
0: Here in Yuma? You didn't even get to go anywhere?
1: No, we didn't.
0: Was that like a letdown, but still you're in there, you know?
1: We were excited, like, yes, World Series, but we feel we didn't get the full experience of getting to travel and go somewhere new, because we still woke up in our dorms and drove our own vehicles
0: yeah. So where's the field at?
1: It was at the PAC.
0: At the PAC. Yes. So you're playing the World Series at the PAC.
1: Yes.
0: And it's like, yeah, it's
3: That's
0: right there.
3: So
0: and there's
3: crazy.
0: Downtown. I've been here before.
3: Yeah. You know? Kids play Little League.
1: Yeah.
0: All right. So we're going to take a quick break real quick. We're going to take a break, and then we're going to talk about this next World Series coming up, because you do get to travel, right?
1: Yes, we do.
0: All right. We're going to do that right after this. 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
4: It's a sunny day in Quartzsite with an afternoon high near 95 degrees. Winds becoming west-southwest at 5 to 10 miles per hour tonight. Clear and breezy with a low of 65 degrees in Parker and Yuma. Our afternoon high should be 97 degrees. Winds are calm, less than 5 miles per hour tonight. Clear with a low of 65.
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0: What's up, Yuma? Welcome back to What's Up, Yuma Radio. We are here with Ronnie and Alyssa. And so we're getting to the point now you're going to another World Series, right? And so you're doing it. Now, tell me a little bit about the culture this year real quick. Was it different?
1: I think the culture this year is we all had the same mentality. I think all the returning sophomores had the mentality to make it back to
0: the World Series. We could do it because we did it once. We could do it again.
1: Right. And so I think we just laid out our plan and how we know we have to what we have to do to get there, and everyone else just followed.
0: So, so what was the record this year? Can you remember that? No, either of you. It's okay.
1: No, we just go.
0: You just know
1: play.
0: That. Yeah, that's pretty cool. I like that. It's like we don't care. We're just going to go out and play, and we're going to win. And obviously, you did. Now, where do you get to go this time?
2: We're going to be in Oxford, Alabama.
0: Have you been there before?
2: Never.
0: No. Did you guys Google it at all? Did you kind of look into anything, what to expect?
1: There's a Buc-ee's.
3: What's that? Buc-ee's.
0: There's a Buc-ee's. Oh, is that? Yeah, I've seen that on social media. I've never been to one, but you're excited about going to the Buc-ee's?
2: Yeah.
1: Yes.
0: Oh, wow. So that's cool.
3: Yeah, we're
0: going to the World Series, but there's a Buc-ee's there, and then like that's really exciting. And so we were talking a little bit about any major accomplishments or something that you felt special about this year, and I'll start with you.
1: One thing I felt that I did better this year than last year was probably hitting the ball harder and playing two whole seasons with an injury or just like continuing to push through because it was manageable, I guess you could say.
0: But
1: I guess that was probably my biggest accomplishment.
0: Yeah, so really it takes some gumption to be able to play through it. And you said it's manageable, but you also have to manage something, right?
1: Some
0: you
1: got
0: to make sure you don't like, yeah. And you got to make sure you don't really, make that injury even worse. So you have to play in a certain way, right?
1: Right.
0: Yeah, so how about you, Ronnie?
2: I would say just overall becoming better as a player, just so I can prepare myself for when I do transfer to another school. I did adjust from right field to center field, so getting the adjustment there again was nice, and my hitting, I feel like I've hit more solid this year as well.
0: So now you guys, you're done here. Where are you going after this?
2: So I'm not currently committed, but I am talking to a few schools, either back home at New Mexico or even in Texas.
0: Okay, so how long until you have to decide?
2: I have basically the summer.
0: You have the whole summer? Yeah. Okay, so you're going to think about it, kind of really weigh it out?
2: Yes.
0: So how about you?
1: Same boat.
0: Same thing?
1: Yes.
0: Okay.
1: I have not committed yet, but I do have a couple schools in option.
0: So what are some of the things you look at to make that commitment? What are you weighing, right, between the different places?
1: For me, it's money.
0: Is there money?
1: Money, scholarship money.
0: Scholarship money, see what you get the most amount, and if they have a Buc-ee's, all right, and then.
2: For me, it's scholarship money, and if they have my major.
0: Your major, what do you want to major in?
2: I'm an engineering major.
0: Engineering.
2: Yes. Cool.
0: So then you got to make sure that you have that to be able to say, okay, I'll commit to this, but this is my path. Mm-hmm. This is what I want to do.
2: Yes.
0: And I didn't ask you, Liz, what do you want to major in?
1: I'm majoring in biology, but I want to use that to go into radiology after college.
0: Into radiology. And so then that also plays a factor in where you go as well, right?
1: Mm-hmm. A lot of schools have radiology.
0: That's pretty common. Pretty common to have the biology and then after that go to the radiology program or something. Mm-hmm. All right. So you guys, when are you guys leaving for this World Series?
2: We are leaving on Friday at 3 in the morning.
0: Friday at 3 in the morning.
2: Yes.
0: So how long does it take to get there? Do you know?
1: We won't get there till 8 p.m., only because we have a five-hour layover in Dallas.
0: Oh, okay. So you're flying.
2: Yes.
0: That's cool. So you guys pretty excited about it? The girls are, like, hey, we get to go do this, and there's a Buc-ee's, and then anything else cool there?
2: I'm pretty sure once we get there, we're going to go to, an arcade and stuff.
0: Have a little bit of fun while you're enjoy it, rather than just driving down to the pack right here in Yuma. And you're like, all right, we get to have some fun. So, all right. So how do you think you guys are going to do in the World Series?
2: I think this year, especially for the sophomores, last year was, okay, guys, we made it. And this year it's like, okay, let's make a statement.
0: Make a statement.
2: I believe we're going to be very fired up, and our goal is to get as far as we can.
0: So is the coach is saying that? He kind of puts his stamp of approval on that. We're going to make a statement this time?
2: Yes, and it's also, so last year during the World Series, our head coach actually didn't get to watch us because he was sick. Oh. So he didn't get to watch us. So this year, I think it's going to be very, like, important because he's going to get to watch us.
0: Yeah, so you're going to knock it out of the park yes. for the coach this year.
2: Yes.
0: All right. Thank you guys for being with us.
2: Thank
0: I really appreciate
2: us.
0: It. You guys are going to do well, and then I will be following up with Scott and see how you guys did.
2: Thank you.
0: All right. Thank you. And with that, it's time for me to read this. What's Up Yuma Radio is a production of KAWC Colorado River Public Media. 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I want to thank our engineer, Talon Gonzalez, along with Anthony Arnales, Juan Garcia, Dave Reek, and Cecilia.
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0: All right. We will see everyone tomorrow. And remember, if you want to book a spot on this show, go to whatsupyuma.biz. 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Thank you, guys. And we will see you tomorrow.
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Tuesday. Now, to start our morning off right, we are going to begin our morning mayhem affirmation. Repeat after me. I may have done the walk of shame from his house this morning, but I stole $20 from his wallet on the way out. One day, they will make a movie about my life. They shall call it The Girl Who Loved Broke Men. And that is your morning mayhem affirmation today, guys. Remember to stay positive. Stick around. We have a lot of great music coming your way. Right now, this is Red Flag to Angry Bull by Gorilla Toss.

And that was some music from Chico Alvarez. Stick around. We have a lot of great music coming your way. Earlier, we heard from Miss Britney Spears herself with Stronger, It's Britney. And then earlier, we also heard from New Politics. We heard from Gorilla Toss, Beware of Wolves. And later on, we're going to hear from Oliver Kenman. We're going to hear from Sting. We're going to hear from Joe Honey, Pearl Jam, The Skinny, and so many others. I'm Julie Castillo, and you're listening to the Midday Mix on KOFA Border Radio 94.7. Stick around.

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And that was South Branch by Chuck Cheeseman. Stick around. We have a lot of great music coming your way. I'm Julie Castillo, and you're listening to the Midday Mix on KOFA Border Radio 94.7. Earlier, we heard from Britney Spears, and later on, we're going to hear from Sting. So stick around. 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

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Stick around. We have a lot of great music coming your way. Earlier, we heard from Detour. We heard from Sting. And later on, we're going to hear from some great artists like Idols, Carrie Johnson, High Time, Pearl Jam, The Skinny, and so many others. 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
2: Temperatures will gradually warm as we approach the weekend with lower desert highs reaching the upper 90s to near 100 degrees. Today in Yuma, Parker, and Quartzsite, we expect an afternoon high of 97 degrees. Winds are calm, becoming south at 5 miles per hour tonight. Clear skies with a low of 65 degrees.
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2: And that was Push by Joe Honey. I'm Julia Castillo and you're listening to the Midday Mix on COFA Border Radio 94.7. 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

And that was Fiddler's Green by High Time. Now, they're a band out of Ireland, but that was a cover by Tim O'Brien. Stick around. We have a lot of great music coming your way. Earlier, we heard from West Texas Exiles. And later on, we're going to hear from Lara Lynn, Noah Kahan. We're going to hear from the Thompson Twins, Taylor Swift. We have a lot of great music coming your way, and you don't want to miss any of it. Stick around.

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And that was Illusions by Lara Lynn. Stick around, we have a lot of great music coming your way. But first, it's time to take a moment away from our midday mix to bring you Cupid's Corner. That's right. It's time for Cupid's Corner, where a 22-year-old divorcee gives you some expert relationship advice. All right, guys. This one is for everyone who hates their mother-in-law. That's right. If she is just not treating you well, if she is just constantly getting in between you and your man, I have something that might not fix it, but might make you feel better. The next time you see a list for the Church of Latter-day Saints, or the Jehovah Witnesses, or really any organized religion that is going door to door, I want you to write down her name, her address, her phone number, any information that you could give. That way, the next time the missionaries are making their rounds, they will be sure to keep going to her home. She'll wonder, why do they always pick me? Why are they always going through my neighborhood? Why are they sending me emails? Don't say a word. Don't say anything. Just watch as she has to deal with a constant inconvenience. Stick around, we have a lot of great music coming your way. That was Cupid's Corner. Up next is The Impossible Dream.

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2: Temperatures will gradually warm as we approach the weekend, with lower desert highs reaching the upper 90s to near 100 degrees. Today in Yuma, Parker, and Quartzsite, we expect an afternoon high of 97 degrees. Winds are calm, becoming south at 5 miles per hour tonight. Clear skies with a low of 65 degrees.
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And that was The Great Divide by Noah Kahan. Stick around, we have a lot of great music coming your way. Earlier, we heard from Laura Lynn, we heard from Jenna Berry, Luther Dickinson, Carrie Johnson. We also heard from High Time. Later on, we're going to hear from the Thompson Twins, Johnny Cash, Taylor Swift. We have a lot of great music coming your way, so don't go anywhere. Stick around, pretty please, just for me, and if not just for me, then just for our midday mix. Stick around.

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0: That was Talkie Talkie by DJ Snake, Selena Gomez featuring Cardi B. Stick around. We have a lot of great music coming your way. Earlier, we heard from Laura Lynn, Noah Kahan. We heard from High Time, Luther Dickinson. And later on, we're going to hear from Taylor Swift, Johnny Cash, The Black Keys, Rem, and so many others. I'm Julie Castillo, and you're listening to The Midday Mix on KOFA Border Radio 94.7. Stick around.
1: There are more than 2,500 protests around the country today. So we are not alone, Bellingham. Robert Sarazen Blake.

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He said, I know this doctor in New York, son, and he'll fix you right up with a brand new one. So the head doctor met me when I stepped down off of the train. He said, we had this bank robber killed last night. His body shot, but his brain's all right. I'll give you a transplant, boy, and you'll be okay. I got my new brain in and I was feeling great. I went right back to Nashville with no headache, but something strange happened when I walked in the bank one day.

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I yelled, stick 'em up, give me your money, your watches and rings. Well, I called New York and talked to that brain quack. 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He said, I'm sorry there, Mr. Cash, but I can't do that. He said, I put your brain in a chicken last Monday. He's singing your songs and making lots of money. And I got him signed to a 10-year recording contract. Now, friends, if you see me walking down the street, remember what you see ain't necessarily me. And if I try to hold you up, don't pay me no mind. But when you got 10 bucks that you can blow, you ought to catch that Johnny Chicken show. He's doing fairs and concert dates all up and down the line.

0: A lady said, "Why, you're Johnny Cash." I said, "No, ma'am. I'm the Manhattan Flash, and I am the best bank robber in New York." Well, I don't pay any income tax. You don't pay tax on money you steal. You ought to catch that Johnny Chicken show. Chicken in Black.
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And that was some music from Casper Loma. Stick around. We have a lot of great music coming your way. Earlier, we heard from Thompson Twins, DJ Snake, Selena Gomez, Cardi B, Johnny Cash, Miss Taylor Swift herself for all the Swifties. And later on, we're going to hear from Rem, the Black Keys. We're going to hear from Jack Johnson. We're going to hear from Dream Nails and so many others. I'm Julie Castillo, and you're listening to the Midday Mix on KOFA Border Radio 94.7. Stick around.

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was Running Shoes by Eric and Duro. 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Running late for a wedding, a funeral, church. I don't care what it is. 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
2: Temperatures will gradually warm as we approach the weekend, with lower desert highs reaching the upper 90s to near 100 degrees. Today in Yuma, Parker, and Quartzsite, we expect an afternoon high of 97 degrees. Winds are calm, becoming south at 5 miles per hour tonight. Clear skies with a low of 65 degrees.
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And that was Hold On to the Light by Jack Johnson. Now we're going to take a moment away from our midday mix to bring you an update with the stars. Now today's message from the universe is for all Leos. For those of you who don't know, you're a Leo if you're born from July 23rd to August 22nd. Oh my gosh, my favorite ex-boyfriend is a Leo. Shout out to SIE. Leos, this is your message for the rest of the month of May. Leos, I want you to know something very important. You should forgive your ex-girlfriend. That's right. During this season, you're going to have many exes reappearing. What with Pluto retrograde and all. And I think it's time that you revisit those relationships and give it a second chance. That's right. Swing around the block and try again. What else is going to be happening? Your career is going to be going well. You're going to get your money up. You're going to get that new income. Here's the caveat. Not everyone is going to be happy for you. Friends, family, not everyone has your best interest at heart. So keep your successes close to your chest and don't share them with everyone just yet. Especially if that new business deal hasn't fully gone underway. So keep things to yourself. Do not count your chickens before they hatch. And take your ex-girlfriend back. Pretty please, I miss you. Leos, that is your horoscope for the rest of the month of May. Up next, we have some music from Dream Nails.

Campana by Gypsy King. Stick around. We have a lot of great music coming your way. Earlier, we heard from Dan Lynch, Dream Nails. We heard from Jack Johnson. And later on, we're going to hear from The Revivalists. We're going to hear from Meek, Danny O'Keefe. We're going to hear from Marshmello, Sergio Mendez, and so many others. I'm Julie Castillo. 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Stick around.

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I loved that last one, didn't you? Stick around. We have a lot of great music coming your way. Earlier, we heard from Danny O'Keefe. Later on, we're going to hear from artists like Marshmello, Sergio Mendez, The Expedition Show, and so many others. I'm Julie Castillo, and you're listening to The Midday Mix on KOFA Border Radio 94.7. Stick around.

And that was Northern Rail by the Expedition Show. Stick around. We have a lot of great music coming your way. I just wanted to let you all know that I really do appreciate hosting the Midday Mix every Thursday and Friday. You know why? Because I'm from here. Don't be fooled by the rocks that I got. I'm just Julia from the Yuma suburbs. Used to have a little, now I have a lot. Wherever I go, I know where I came from. Oh? Someone's calling me. That's awkward. It's J-Lo calling!

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2: Temperatures will gradually warm as we approach the weekend, with lower desert highs reaching the upper 90s to near 100 degrees. Today in Yuma, Parker, and Quartzsite, we expect an afternoon high of 97 degrees. Winds are calm, becoming south at 5 miles per hour tonight. Clear skies with a low of 65 degrees.
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When she started singing, I thought it was Gloria Estefan. But nope, that was Cuban-American singer-songwriter, guitarist, and multi-instrumentalist Victoria Cardona with a song titled Ghost. Hello, everyone. Happy Thursday. Another week of graduations. Congratulations, right? I'm your host, Mariana Robertson, and you're tuned to Crossing Borders on Border Radio, KUFA. We got a great selection of musica listed for the 3 o'clock hour. So let's continue with singer-songwriter David Kushner with a song titled Heaven's Sirens. So

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1: Tom Hacksaw Colson had a 2008 Ford Escape Hybrid that lived a previous life working in photo radar. 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

beautifully composed from music creator and YouTube personality Inanimate Mashups. That was a song titled Imagine Dragons, the Mega Mix. Before that, we heard alternative folk singer, songwriter, and survivalist because, you know, he trained himself in wilderness survival. Sean Rowe with a song titled Horses, and earlier played a song from the musical duo from Goldsboro, North Carolina, the Malpass Brothers with a song titled Too Much Boogie Woogie. Who do we have next? I have from Denver, Colorado, rock and soul band Nathaniel Ratliff and the Night Sweats with a song titled South of Here.

led by Mariano Dugatkin. That was contemporary music group Tinto Tango with a song titled Fuego y Misterio. Before that, we heard Melissa Gigas with a song titled Before I'm Barely Seen. And earlier, played a song from independent singer-songwriter Lucy Schwartz with a song titled Timekeeper. Did you know that today is National Strawberry and Cream Day? Mmm, delicious. We are celebrating this classic spring flavor that you can pair up with, let's say, ice cream or my favorite, into a shake. Into a shaky, shaky, shake. Especially for this 3-day weekend, right? Because it kind of kicks off the bye-bye spring, hello summer break, right? Here is Canadian alternative country and gritty rock vocalist Garrett Gregory with a song titled Losing Light.

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from singer, songwriter, and actress Lisa Loeb. That was the song titled I Wanna Go First. Before that, we heard Tyler Childers with the song titled Universal Sound, Gorillaz with the song titled Stylo featuring Mos Def and Bobby Womack, and earlier played a song from Mexican singer, songwriter Antonio Herrera Perez, also known as Junior H, with a song titled A Tu Nombre. 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Let's close up 3 o'clock with, known for pioneering the easy listening of string arrangements, here's Percy Faith and his orchestra with a song titled Stranger on the Shore.

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2: Temperatures will gradually warm as we approach the weekend with lower desert highs reaching the upper 90s to near 100 degrees. Today in Yuma, Parker, and Quartzsite, we expect an afternoon high of 97 degrees. Winds are calm, becoming south at 5 miles per hour tonight. Clear skies with a low of 65 degrees.
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from British singer-songwriter and musician Flora Hibbert. That was the song titled Lucky You. Hello, everyone. Happy Thursday. Woo, close to the weekend. And a long weekend this weekend, right? Yay! I'm your host, Mariana Robertson, and you're tuned to Crossing Borders on Border Radio, KUFA. We got a great selection of musica listed for the 4 o'clock hour. So let's continue with French-American indie pop duo Pearl and the Oysters with a song titled Wide Awake.

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Up next on the roster is the English rock band formed in 1978, The Cure, with a song titled All I Ever Am.

indie pop indie rock project of artist Brad Oberhofer, also known as Oberhofer, with a song titled Pets. Before that, we heard Rolling Stones with a song titled I Go Wild, and earlier played a song from electric blues guitarist singer-songwriter Joe Louis Walker with a song titled Heart of Stone. My darlings, what we have for you.

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0: Island Blues by rock singer-songwriter Warren Zevon. Before that, we heard Rod Picott with a song titled Milkweed, and earlier played a song from Americana and indie pop singer-songwriter and storyteller Peter Donovan with a song titled This Better Be Good. Did you know that today is Talk Like Yoda Day? Mm-hmm. We are honoring his debut as Master Jedi Yoda in Star Wars Episode 5, The Emperor Strikes Back. So I guess all day or the rest of today, you just try to talk like Yoda. Let's see if I can do it.
1: Honor little green master, you must.
0: Too froggy? I don't know. Here's singer-songwriter Jonah Kagan with the song titled Burn Me, featuring Sam Barber.

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indie rock punk band Parquet Courts with a song titled Wide Awake. Before that, we heard the Mavericks with a song titled Are You Sure Hank Done It This Way? Flogging Molly with a song titled Between a Man and a Woman. And earlier, played a song from singer-songwriter, poet, and author, godmother of punk, Patti Smith, with a song titled People Have the Power. 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Let's close up 4 o'clock with internationally known five-string banjo player and composer Tony Trischka with a song titled Blues for Topo Gigio.

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2: It's a sunny day in Quartzsite with an afternoon high near 95 degrees. Winds becoming west-southwest at 5 to 10 miles per hour tonight. Clear and breezy with a low of 65 degrees in Parker and Yuma. Our afternoon high should be 97 degrees. Winds are calm, less than 5 miles per hour tonight. Clear with a low of 65.
3: From KAWC, this is Siendo Primero.